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0: 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There's also a best of version, which is 2.3 seconds long, according to Ryan and Shrewsbury. Very long today.
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3: We surveyed 100 people. 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
5: The Lakers?
6: I believe the answer is the Clippers.
0: That's old.
3: It's Maller Militia Feud.
0: Let's do a quick game. Let's welcome in our contestants. We have E-Dog, who called back and wants... You want to play? Are you going to really play? Are you going to futz around, E-Dog? E-Dog? Right, well, that's my
7: what
0: answer.
7: What an idiot.
0: All right. I hear you breathing, dummy. All right. Far Out, are you there, Far Out Dave?
8: I believe the answer is the San Antonio Spurs.
0: Okay, Chris in Boston. Chris, are you there, Chris?
9: Yeah, let's go. Let's play.
0: All right, here we go. One or two quickly, Lorena.
10: Number one.
0: All right, name a reason people dig through the trash. The top one, two, three, four, five, six answers on the board. And your name is your buzz.
8: Dave.
0: All right, Far Out Dave.
8: Jewelry.
0: Looking for jewelry. Is that very specific? Is that on there? No. All right.
8: Oh, come on.
10: What? Be more specific.
0: Shut up. Chris, go ahead, Chris.
9: A ring. They lost a ring.
0: Lost? Oh. Wouldn't that be jewelry? Wouldn't a ring be jewelry? All right. Boy, this
8: food.
0: Is going...
8: food.
0: Looking for... Food. Yes, that's on there. Who said that? Was that Dave? Finding food. Homeless...
8: It's my turn. It's my turn.
0: Dumpster... yes, go ahead, Dave.
8: Looking for Ben Maller.
0: Okay, looking for Maller, digging... No. Again, 100 people surveyed, top answers on the board. Name a reason people dig through the trash. We had finding food. Come on, guys, think about it. Why would you dig through the trash?
9: Anybody? Maybe because you lost your car keys.
0: You lost your car keys.
10: Something you lost. All right. Something you lost.
0: All right, yeah, there you go. Threw away by mistake, car keys. All right, the other answers were recycling cans for money. And then also spying on your neighbor. That was on there. And looking for
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26: I'm Hunter Baumgart. Another Miz start, another slew of records broken. Jacob Mizrowski led the Brewers to an 11-2 victory over the Rockies yesterday, clinching the series for Milwaukee. Miz struck out the first seven batters, setting a franchise record. He also struck out 11 batters while allowing no hits through the first four innings. That hasn't been done in baseball since at least 1920. He also struck out 12 of the first 13 batters he faced. What impressed manager Pat Murphy the most?
27: Punch out 12 out of 13. That's pretty impressive. There's nothing more impressive than that, I don't think. But I could say that, you know, he looked good. But punching out 12 out of 13 is a pretty good sign.
26: The Brewers are a season-high 27 games over 500 as they head out west to take on the San Francisco Giants tonight. 8:45 first pitch. I'll have the baseball pregame show at 7:30 on Fox Sports 920 in Milwaukee and our social channels. And the Green Bay Packers start training camp this week. First public practice on Wednesday. The huddle starts now. I'm Hunter Baumgart on Fox Sports Radio Wisconsin.
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20: West left slot, 3.3 wide, stick on one. Ready, be alert for blitz. If it looks like man coverage, I'll check. I'll go corner kick. Got to cut and crack. Now cut and crack. Red right 18, Bob on one. Ready? Cut him and crack.
22: If you look at this play, what we're trying to get is a seal here and a seal here and try to run this play in the alley.
23: We know exactly what we got to do. All right? That's all we got to do. Let's go out and kick the tape. I'm in. Hey, go. 1, 2, 3. Got it. Keep doing what you're doing. Keep that play. Send our guys after and make the play.
28: Be right all the way outside. Wide left. Fake 396 bag. Be in. Puck. Is that long enough for you?
29: I want you to be proud of your profession. It's a great profession. Go out there and play this ball game like I know you can play it.
1: With Drew Olsen.
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31: 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This man's been out all night.
1: And Armin Sarian.
32: 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Don't get scared now.
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0: The band is back together. Welcome in to the huddle. I'm Drew Olsen. Good to be back in the 5 o'clock club after a week of staycation.
34: Good to have you back.
0: No-cation. Bill Schmidt is here. Armin Sarian is here. Boys, we got plenty to unpack. As they say, when you go to the little reporter's room and you miss a batter or two, catch me up. Mm-hmm. What did I miss? Anything good happen around here last week?
34: Oh, my goodness. Yeah, we had a few different things fire their way into the ether, that's for sure. And plenty of conversation on W's for the Milwaukee Brewers, and a whole lot of waiting around for either the deadline next week, the training camp kickoff coming up on Wednesday, and then Drew, just a bunch of Armin and I making a lot of jokes at each other and generally at each other's expense for about 3 hours.
0: That's good stuff right there.
35: That's what you
0: That's
35: love.
0: Good stuff.
35: Now, Devontae Wyatt got a deal. I think you were gone by
0: I was gone. Yeah. I missed Devontae. We all missed LeBron. That happened, it seems like, a month ago, but that happened Friday, didn't it?
35: Crazy. That happened
0: after your show.
35: Yeah, after the show. So it actually didn't
0: After the show. Nice job, Sixers. Way to go, Shams. Yeah. Couldn't help us out.
34: Well, and Rich Paul did say, I mean, they were out there all the time. I don't know how you guys didn't pick up any of the
0: He did at that Fanatics thing say trust the process like two or three times.
34: Dropped it right in
0: and
34: there.
0: And people were like, oh, there it is. There it is. Now, I was on. I wasn't totally off last week. I did the Spectrum Sports Roundtable with Dennis Krause and Hunter Baumgart.
34: Let's go. Come on.
0: He asked us on Thursday, like, you know, by the time this airs, it might be old news, but where do you think LeBron's going to go? And Hunter said he was hoping as a fan, like maybe Golden State, or even Miami. He was trying to pair with Giannis. Either, you know, see him with Steph or see him with Giannis. I'm like, I wouldn't rule out Philly. You know, Philly's like the place where he has the best chance to win a title. They just got Jaylen Brown. They got Maxey. They got Embiid. That's the plug and play place. That's where he went.
34: The basketball only made sense to go to Philly, and that's where he ended up going. And it's going to be fun to see a guy at 41 years old, turning 42, you rarely would think can help somebody become a title contender. But he flips them from 7-1 to win the East to, I think, plus 350. So they're right there in the mix into an East that is now loaded, apparently.
0: The stunning thing is, I was just listening to a conversation earlier about, you know, where's the bar? Well, getting past the second round, because the Sixers haven't been to the Eastern Conference Finals since they upended the Bucks 25 years ago.
34: 25 years ago for them to be in the round to at least get to the finals and get
0: like
34: there.
0: That's been the drought. Like, that's people crazy outside of Philly don't realize that, because they think they've had Embiid, they've had star players,
35: they've had
0: guys. It's like, but they haven't been to the dance.
34: No,
0: and amazing.
34: And in 2021, we always just remember the Hawks series being the Eastern Conference Finals. You almost forget. Right. That was the Ben Simmons series in Philadelphia, where my man just stopped shooting the basketball through the last four games. They were the number one seed.
36: And I don't know, I thought we were going to go and play Milwaukee, and it was going to be the Doc Rivers series going into the Eastern Conference Finals. But it turned out to be not, because Trae Young broke their hearts.
34: They've had some good squads. They haven't had one like this, and I'm excited as a LeBron stan. I mean, to see him playing on the minimum is a wild thing. He's making less now than he did as a rookie.
4: That's right. Now the Bucks can go ahead and the rest of the league can go ahead and put out their schedule because that's what they were waiting on.
7: Apparently,
4: that's what they were waiting on to see where we can put LeBron in primetime as much as possible.
34: But the tough thing is, I know the schedule mechanics. This thing still doesn't come out for another good 2 weeks because it would always come out during State Fair. And then immediately at 11 a.m. when the schedule would drop, you would have people showing up to the Bucks stand at 11:05 asking for not the schedule, but the pocket schedule.
4: Yeah.
34: Where's the pocket schedule? You guys got the pocket schedules out yet?
7: We don't put them out back here. We have a John Henson t-shirt jersey.
34: Currently, I have a printer that I will print you off a PDF, but that's all I currently have.
4: That's all we have at the moment.
34: But just like the Rodgers delay, I think the NFL went through, they were trying to figure out how many they can lock in to throw the Sixers there into primetime.
7: As opposed to MLB, who put theirs out 2 weeks ago.
4: For 2026. That's amazing.
7: It's just like they do it sooner and sooner every year. It's just the funniest.
34: I don't know if we have games, but if we do, this is when they're going to be.
7: This is amazing.
4: That's right. Yeah. That's right. All right. So much to unpack. Like, I know that you guys announced on Friday.
34: Very exciting. Very exciting.
4: Show having to do, where's my bell? Where is it? There it is. Took me a while to find it. It's been a while.
34: I was going to say, that's an out-of-place bell.
4: But the, you guys, training camp live.
34: It's going to be exciting. Wayne Larrivee and I are going to be starting up there on Wednesday, and it's the Underwear Olympics for the first 3 days, but it's one of the latest starts to training camp, Drew, but it still feels like it creeps up on you once it finally gets here.
4: So that will be from 11 to 1 on days when there are public practices, correct?
34: Yes, outside of the two Sunday public practices, everything Monday through Friday, so Wednesday, Thursday, Friday this week, and then Monday, Tuesday coming up again next week, 11 to 1 training camp live on Fox Sports Radio Wisconsin, 920 and 1070, as well as on our YouTube channels.
4: That is fantastic. I'll be popping up there to see you guys up on your perch.
34: Thank goodness. Nag's going to be up there. He landed in from the from NYC yesterday for camp to officially happen with the shareholders meeting today.
4: Let's go. Yeah. Packers, Devontae Wyatt signed. They released their books. They made a boatload of money again.
34: They made a boatload of money, and then the conversation is, well, we don't know if we're going to be able to make enough money.
4: So it's a
34: weird conundrum to be in.
4: That is the world of sports, always looking for more.
7: Yeah, my favorite part of the headline that I think I saw, well, granted, it was one of these X headlines. It was a Twitter headline on the side. It was, Packers report record-breaking profits amid concerns about making money.
4: We have to stay competitive and make more money. So, yeah, it is quite the conundrum. But, it's all good. And it is interesting, too. If I covered another team, I'd be waiting to see that, because then you get an idea of what your team's books look like, because the Packers are the only team that we have a shred of an idea of what the books are like.
34: Yeah, and the only sport, the only team in pro sports that you have to release the books. And everybody gets a little bit of an eye. And I think a lot of these valuations and the cash flows, Drew, are even more top of mind for different organizations, because they just watched the Seahawks go for a record $9.6 billion.
4: That's right.
34: Like, I know we didn't just win the Super Bowl, but we'd like to know, wait, is that our valuation? Is that somewhere close to where we're at? Because then we'll start taking some cash outs and get some private equity money in here.
4: That's right. So while I was away last week, it was a staycation. I didn't do anything. I did.
7: Which I love those staycations.
4: I did go to Oklahoma, began my foray with a trip to Oklahoma, of all places. A little Red Dirt Music Festival at the Buffalo Run Casino with my pal Johnny Vegas. And that was a good time, but I had a travel nightmare that we're going to talk about later. And it was self-inflicted, but we'll talk about... And this is not Armin's purgatory from American Airlines. No. This was a Drew-induced screw-up of epic proportions.
34: That's even better, because then you're laughing at your friend's expense instead of somebody else.
4: The way that I described it, it's like, and this is like initially, it's like I went to Oklahoma. I flew into the logistics of it. I had to fly into Northwest Arkansas and then travel through Missouri to get to Oklahoma.
34: Okay.
4: Oklahoma via the Oregon Trail, and we will talk about that.
7: I can't wait for this.
4: Armin's going to be wetting himself. We'll do that after 7 o'clock. But I did attend a couple Brewers games. I attended a screening of the Euchre documentary.
34: Okay, let's go.
4: I will talk about that at length today. Yes, I did see the Euchre doc. Highly recommend. To cut to the chase, it's four popcorn boxes. It's worth seeing. You're going to love it.
34: I can't wait. It's
4: very cool.
34: It's on the docket
4: very
34: this
4: well
34: week.
4: Done. Yep. Yep. Go see it as soon as you can. It's in Marcus Theaters now. Check your local listings and go see it and support it. They're going to be moving it around the state, much like the Just a Bit Outside documentary.
34: Mm-hmm.
4: Much like the Just a Bit Outside documentary. You already know the ending, and it's not particularly a happy ending, but
34: correct.
4: It is. They did a good job, and it's bittersweet, obviously, because we've lost Uke, but seeing the memories of it is just, and there was stuff in there that I'd never seen, so fantastic. Got to see it.
34: Cool to have people. I mean, yeah, I saw Jeff Levering and Lane Grindle. They were in there while they were shooting a lot of it, and they were surprised by some of the stuff that they ended up having. Very so cool. I can't wait to be able to see it.
4: Very cool. We'll talk more about that. Shout out to everybody involved there. And then we had, going into the weekend, I was at the Brewers game on Friday. It was the big alumni game.
35: How about that?
4: The start of the series after coming off an off day. Playing the Rockies, the Brewers played flat that day, but the alumni game was another success. Good time vibes. Randy Wolf, of all people, hitting the bomb to win it.
34: Pretty impressive that you get the pitcher. Incredible. I mean, listen, maybe the NL does want to go back to hitting. I saw Chris Sale's bit at the All-Star game. They asked everybody, what rule would you like to implement in Major League Baseball? He said, I'm playing the NL. I want to hit. I think he might be on a limb there. But, Drew, this is now the second year in a row the Brewers have scheduled homecoming. The second year in a row they've lost on the day that they've done the big celebration. But it didn't seem like anyone much cared in the crowd.
4: I think there was a bit of a vibe among the scribes and stuff that the skipper, Patches O'Houlihan / Pat Murphy, mm-hmm. was, let's just say, less than thrilled with, you know, that's the first game of a series and the commotion and kind of the distraction of having those guys around. So it was like...
35: That's funny to me. That's interesting.
4: Yeah. It was like, okay, well, you know, we're going to do this and it's great to have the guys back and it is fun. However, we got a ball game to play.
34: Yeah,
4: and this counts.
34: Playing.
4: And we're trying to win today.
34: Mm-hmm.
4: And they came out a little flat. And I don't know if the two are related or not. One of the things I thought going into this weekend, and it showed up a little bit even on Saturday night. The Rockies, in their current incarnation, not great, Bob.
34: Yeah, that's
4: not
34: correct.
4: Great. Mm-hmm. They don't field great. They hit okay. Bullpen's a mess. They got a couple decent arms that people might like. You might like to have guys outside of Coors Field and see what they can do.
34: They might be interesting in the next week, for sure.
4: Yeah, they're going to make some moves. But they were, I thought, a dangerous team. Much like, and again, it's my experience going back to the 90s with the Brewers. Yeah, they're not in it, sure. But they're playing hard because... A lot of those guys are much like guys when I was covering the beat would walk up to me. You hear anything? Am I going anywhere? Is my name coming up at all? Am I getting? They all want out.
34: Yes, they all want to go to.
4: They all want to go to a contender.
34: Sure.
4: So they're all those guys are playing their asses off. The young guys that they have are trying to get established. They're all auditioning to either stay with the Rockies or for their next club. And there's this kind of like, you know, loosey goosey. Well, let's just play hard. Like, you know, there's nothing to lose there, and that makes them a dangerous team. So when you see strength of schedule for the Brewers in the next 2 months, and then you think, oh, that's going to be a tough series. They're all going to be tough series.
34: Sure.
4: Because look at the Rockies, and the Rockies come in, take the opener.
34: Mm-hmm.
4: Whether the Brewers were distracted by the alumni circus or not, we can discuss. But then on Saturday night, they scratch and claw, and they're down early, and they end up making you bring in McGill.
34: Mm-hmm. Yeah, they didn't quit on that one.
4: They slap Lance McCullers into the unemployment line, DFA line. And then on yesterday, well, they just tip your cap because Miz would have blown away the 27 Yankees yesterday. So those teams, like, don't look down on don't look at the opponent, don't look at the record, because the Rockies were motivated, they were hungry. A lot of those guys are looking to be traded. Like, they were going to play hard.
34: Well,
4: and they're going to give you an effort. They're not going to mail it in like people think.
34: And would you agree that, like, they're not all 20 game under 500 teams are created equal? Like, what you just described for the Rockies, I don't know that you can necessarily describe for the Mets when they got multiple guys making $100 million going forward. They're like, well, whatever. Lindor and Soto might hate each other, but they know that they're staying together for the next couple of months.
4: Yep.
34: So, like, there's a resigned factor. They've already fired the manager. Here on the Rockies, we got the cool skipper chewing just full bags of Red Man over there in the corner, having a good time. So I agree that they're a dangerous bunch. The other reason why I wouldn't anticipate they move Goodman, where the other teams are desperately waiting for guys to get moved. They're like, our guy's 4 years in with control. We got a chance to roll here. They just got such a murderer's row of a division to try to get through that it's... Those games are not going to be the easy layovers. Like last year, the Marlins coming in. I mean, now they just slid back to down the back of the dinosaur out of the All-Star break.
4: They did,
34: But last year, they were doing the exact same thing, trying to scratch and know. They got a lot of guys that are unmade dudes in the league that they're using all of these next 60 games and not just cashing a check.
4: I think the Rockies are more likely to extend guys now than, like, they'll flip a couple
34: certain
4: guys.
34: Yeah,
4: certain guys, they'll
34: especially
4: build
34: the
4: around.
34: Goodman kid behind the plate.
4: Goodman's good. That first baseman can hit. They got some dudes.
34: Big Eric Karros' son.
4: Yeah.
34: Strapping lad over there at third. Holy cow.
4: Strapping lad. So I knew that they would come in, and like that's the thing. So don't be fooled and don't like, oh, that should be an easy series, because I learned that early on, man. My discussions with the icon, I'd be like, oh, you're facing Armin Sarin in the next series. That should be okay. He's like, you know, you're thinking like a writer.
34: Sure.
4: Like, yeah, his ERA is high and his record is bad, but that dude's got a sinker that no right-hander wants to face. And we, you know, he's legit. And like, oh, okay. Well, somebody's hitting him.
34: His
4: ERA is a Swiss bank account. Like, what am I missing here? And he's like, no, you don't, but you're thinking like a writer. Like, we don't want to face that dude. The right-handed batters don't want to face that guy. He's tough. Oh, okay. And especially at his park or whatever. So, that's just a cautionary tale. Brewers did take 2 out of 3. And yesterday,
34: still work out, because you take 2 out of 3 and he goes 7-2 in that homestand.
4: The lead, because Miz was Miz yesterday. And again, it was a shorter outing. But oh my God, to go through and punch out the side to start the game, and to the way he was just unhittable. It was, I mean, breathtaking.
34: It really is. And I was out playing golf yesterday with my pops and a bunch of his friends at the club. And
35: ooh, sweaty.
34: It was hot as hell. It was hot as heck. Yeah. However, the coolest thing was, over the first three innings, as right at 1:10, we were able to cue up the

0: impressive there. That's borderline ridiculous. Yes. And so the only, he had, I think, two flyouts, the homer, and that was it. Other than that, was punched out, because he punched out 12, right?
1: Punched out 12 of the first 13 batters that the Rockies sent up to the plate. And after the homer, you could tell, like, I don't know that it fully rattled him a little bit, but he goes up 0-2, then to 3-2 and hits the guy, and it starts to slide away from him a little bit. But whatever, you get him out, and then quickly hand it off to the bullpen, who I thought was really good there as well, to get into a day where you don't have to use McGill, you don't have to use Uribe. You haven't had a ton of runaway wins, so you're glad that you can tack on the runs whenever you can get away from the Patricks and Ashbys.
0: I was having the feeling, and it's funny, because the Brewers scored 3 in the first inning off of Freeland, who's been kind of their nemesis. He's pitched pretty weird. He's one of those guys that pitches good against Milwaukee, but he's got a high ERA.
1: Those Feltner numbers in the that pitched Saturday night against the Brewers. That's one of the craziest things that you see.
0: That's crazy.
1: A 5.5 ERA against everybody else, sub-2 against the Crew. Yeah.
0: But so Freeland, too, he gives up 3, and then he's pitching into the 6th, and I'm thinking, man, Miz just did something that we've never seen. It was, like I said, breathtaking, and he might lose to this guy who was looked like he wasn't going to get out of the first inning.
1: Yeah.
0: And baseball's then they blew open like the that. Game with that 5 spot and gave themselves some. And then every time the Rockies came back, the Brewers answered. In the 7th inning, they scored a couple and then tacked on in the 8th. Vaughn homer was big. And so
1: hell of a series for the kids.
0: 11-2, and it was a blowout. But, man, in the middle of that game, it was looking a little precarious, even with Miz dominating. So
1: yeah, no doubt. And then, I mean, Pratt and Lara, the rookies, both show up big time in that 6th inning.
0: Those guys are looking good, man.
1: And 5-run rally. And Luis Lara, I think, is continuing to get more and more people, not necessarily to understand who he was, but when they signed him to the 7-year, $31 million, I think there were a lot of people that looked around and said, who?
0: Yeah.
1: Wait, what? Well, that's not the Mate guy that I heard of. That's not Pena that I had heard of. That's definitely not their first round pick.
0: Look around the league and how many guys are hitting 303 and 290, and it's Lara and Pratt. Now, small sample, of course.
1: Small sample, right. But from both sides of the plate.
0: Look at the numbers and look at they're here together. They're their first taste of big league action. And it's, let's face it, like, again, with the Rockies, another thing with the Rockies is that the Rockies come to Milwaukee and, games in Colorado, let's just say they're not capturing the attention of the local populace.
1: Correct.
0: They're ready for the...
1: There's a little thing.
0: They're ready for the Broncos and Nuggets and Avs to fire up, because it's like the Rockies are just it's here, so let's glance at it.
1: It's right by all the bars, but so maybe we'll go.
0: Those teams come to Milwaukee, and it's a full house, and it's a playoff buzz, and you feel juice. So 100%. That's another thing about bad teams coming into Milwaukee. It's like, well, the Brewers should beat them. Not so fast.
1: No.
0: I warn you to pump the brakes on that, because those teams, like, they get juice from playing in front of people, and the game feels like it, for them, it's like a playoff atmosphere. It's the closest they'll get to a playoff atmosphere is playing the Brewers at American Family Field.
1: Well, and two, I like that you mentioned it, Drew. Like, when you're at this point in the schedule, everybody understands it. Everybody knows it. And I think you've heard NBA guys break down their schedule. For baseball players, this 3-week sprint out of the All-Star break, when you're on one of these bad teams, it's like, hey, how quickly can I get myself for a 60 games somewhere else to be able to have a chance to win one of these things?
0: Exactly.
1: And there's a couple of guys that have a shot at it, but that crowd was impressive. Out of 9 games, no crowds under 30,000 at American Family Field this past week.
0: We're about to sprint past the 2 million mark pretty soon, I think. So it's impressive. We got plenty to unpack today. The Miz was amazing. We're going to take your thoughts on the NicolaiLaw.com talking text line 877-794-1973. Just give us a check-in. Let us know I'm back. I got to say.
1: Thank goodness.
0: It almost felt normal going to bed early again last night after a week off. I got to say. Now I feel like this is normal.
1: We're too bad.
0: And last week was not normal. But we're going to slug through it. We are locked and loaded. We got you until 8 a.m. And we're closer to Packers camp. Billy and Wayne going to be in their perch coming up on Wednesday. It's going to be so much fun. We're getting into the tenderloin of the summer. We're into the teeth of it. It's going to be awesome this week. We're glad you're with us, 5 o'clock clubbers. You're in the huddle. 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

0: 94-1973. You can check in with us. Say hello. Glad that folks are up and around. And the 5 o'clock clubbers. We love our 5 o'clock clubbers. Janie and Appleton, the Legends game on Friday night was so awesome.
1: It was something else, dude. To be able to see that many guys in full uniform after drinking beers in the suite.
0: Oh, yeah.
1: That was impressive stuff.
0: She said, Wolfie, what a stud. McGee, unbelievable. I hope they do it again. Casey McGee was classic because he was the guy Dillard and I were talking before the game that it'd be good to see Casey hit a home run to redeem himself for the home run derby when he got shut out.
1: He's just ripping line drives.
0: And he made a great play to rob Braun of a hit, and then he booted a play. And it's like, that's what you get in an alumni game like this.
1: And the best part about the Casey McGee one was the shots of his kid taking the videos of him going up to the plate, hitting, and then getting into the interview after he makes the play. That was cool to be able to see some of these guys who, you know, their kids were obviously alive, but not really cognizant of what Pops used to do. That's a cool one to be able to show out and then still get some applause for the people in the stands that definitely stuck around. Seemed like they were mostly actually there for the alumni game more than the one that actually transpired.
2: You know, and that reminded me of last year, too. Now, unfortunately, the result was the same. It seems like that's like a tradition. The Brewers underwhelm and lose to a team on homecoming, like you said, Billy, on that night. But it was a lot of fun. And you're right. I mean, the older you get, you think about how cool it would be if you were one of those guys. Like in any profession, you want your kids to kind of see what you can do and grow up and they see what they do. But especially those guys, like, probably wish a lot of their kids were able to see them in their prime playing. So the fact that they get a chance to see them playing again on a major league field, albeit for this type of game, is an amazing thing. And I love when Ryan Braun was basically saying, look, being on a field like this again, playing is still a dream, and you don't know when you're going to get this opportunity again in your life. So you appreciate it. And it reminded me of when Casey McGee, if you remember when he played, he had like the biggest mixed emotion game, and he kind of was the same situation as you just talked about, Drew. I remember him dropping a really easy pop-up, being basically the goat of the game, not in a good way, and then hitting a grand slam the next inning. So he had like that full gamut of emotions, and it felt like he had that again on the alumni game. So it was funny how it reminds you of that.
0: I remember I was doing some, I was dabbling as the sideline guy. You know, pre-Sophia. I think I was replaced by Mark Concannon at one point.
2: I remember those eras.
0: Pre-Sophia, great but name, Casey had a game where he ended up getting a big hit. He hit either a home run or a extra base hit to like win the game. It might have been a walk-off. And I was charting pitches back then, like kind of pre-internet when you had stuff on your phone. But I had my little notebook. And I was like, it was his fourth at bat, I think. And I said, you had swung and missed at 10 fastballs in this game, like whiffs at 10 fastballs in this game. What did you like about that one that you hit for the game win again? He's like, well, thanks for pointing that out.
1: Appreciate the encouragement. Thank you very much.
0: I was terrible in BP, and then in the game I was lost, and then he focused in and hit that ball. But yeah, Casey was one of the great dudes that the Brewers have had. It's a great, you know, fans loved him. His son, Mac, fans like glommed onto that story. He was a likable blue collar, dirty jersey guy.
1: Yeah. And I mean, he came, played the best position for it over at third base and looked the part as well. You forget he was like top five in rookie of the year ballot. And you look at his numbers, how on earth did you not win it? With 16 bombs and an 859 OPS. That's pretty good. Look,
2: a big year.
1: And it's not even like he won or lost to Andrew McCutchen, who was also there. That was a long time ago, but he had two big years, and then all of a sudden, elsewhere it wasn't the same. So it's cool to be able to, as well, when you're still that guy in that city, for them to be able to bring you back, right? Like, that's for a lot of these guys, they were highlight moments. Like Brad Boxberger, I'm reading the list, I'm like, okay, sweet. That's awesome. I did not anticipate when Brad Boxberger was playing in coming out in the seventh inning that he was going to be a locked in as a Brewers legend. Look at his baseball reference page. They were the two best years of his career, so he wants to think fondly of them.
0: He pitched like every day. He was the dude. Like, 100%. He was nails here. You just forget because of the role, right?
1: But how many of them they've ended up having.
0: Dan Kolb and guys like that they brought back. It's cool. And it was nice to see that them shine a light. Like Randy Wolf, again, like, you know, he was a key contributor, a big, good veteran presence. He was a good Brewer, and for him, Randy Wolf put it best. He's like, to come back, like, you never get this ovation. You the juice that you got as a player,
1: for sure.
0: You never get it, and to get it like here is like, oh,
1: And for the alumni game for a Randy Wolf, it was like walking off the mound after throwing six shutout when you get the standing ovation. Exactly. You don't always guarantee that instead of knowing that you might give out six in three innings.
0: Even Braun, who had probably more great moments than any Brewer in history, right, in terms of like just impactful and ovations and just great moments at AmFam Field. If you did the top 15 of them, he's in like 9 or 10.
1: He's in a large, the most of them, for sure.
0: But for him to go out there and get the ovation and stuff, the accolades, he was in the Wisconsin Athletic Hall of Fame earlier this year. For Braun, his kids got to see him there and get to experience the juice. And they're old enough now to appreciate, whereas they were,
1: they were little
0: kids. A couple
1: of
0: them weren't even born. The youngest wasn't even born, probably. But yeah, now the kids got to enjoy it. So for all those guys, that was a win. Now, logistically, given that if Murph was like, this isn't a circus, we got a ball game to win here. Moving forward. What if they did the alumni game at 3:00 and the regular game at 7?
1: Oh, see, that would play. That would
0: work. That be better?
1: I think that might be better. Now, it might interrupt their batting practice, which they don't want to interrupt anything
0: on a given day. Maybe not if you're doing it like it was. If it's always on a Friday, it would be on a Friday probably. So, first day of a series, sometimes the other team likes to come in and hit and stuff.
1: Sure. But I'm with you on it. I think maybe if you did it before, maybe then it would be
0: a Saturday.
1: Saturday. I was even thinking Sunday, right? At 11 a.m. and it's a quick hour, and then there's the hour in between the game, and you can still then cash in on your $2.50 beers, because I know that was a big hit. But that would preclude probably the 250 beers, Drew, because if you started selling the 250 beers during the alumni game, somebody would get chapped because he thought they were going to have Ben Sheets throwing 90-mile-an-hour fastballs in 12-6 curveball, so he decides to go over here and just get sloshed during the alumni game, and then all of a sudden he's the two-fisted slobber by the third inning. Maybe that's the problem, but I like your idea a lot better. Not that I don't want to hang out for the end of the game, but it did almost feel like there was a main event feel to a three-inning game that was potentially going to end in a home run derby.
2: Yeah, I mean, maybe that's what it was last year, but I'm not sure that it really affected the outcome. Is that what the idea is? Maybe that it affected the outcome for the Brewers, or maybe that's the reason that they, lost? I don't think so, but listen.
1: We're just trying to make everybody happy, Armin.
2: I know, I don't think you can. That's the point. I mean, I think Pat Murphy would have been annoyed at any change in routine at all. Okay, that's just the way.
0: Yeah, that's the way managers are wired.
2: So I'm not really, if you want to do something like this, which is special, so I think you should do it. Sometimes it's got to be like that, but I don't know. It was fun. Ryan Braun ages in reverse, though. Am I the only one? I mean, he looks like he's still playing. His rookie year, seems like,
0: Tommy and Stalas wants to know, wasn't it a concussion that derailed Casey McGee's career? Like, he was having serious symptoms months down the road from a glove to the head, if I remember correctly. No, I think you're thinking of Corey Koski was that third baseman.
2: And Corey Koski never got hit in the head, if I'm not mistaken. Drew, he was going back on a ball, catching it.
0: And he had a little bit of a collision with the left fielder, avoiding it, and he hit the ground. But
2: I thought he just whiplashed. Maybe I'm
0: wrong. There were rumors that it was like a jet ski accident, happened off the field.
2: He took a long, long time to recover personally.
0: It was a little bit like Lucroy's suitcase in that. It was murky.
1: Okay.
0: It was murky, but
1: Jonathan Lucroy was a good one to see getting an ovation.
0: Yeah, Luke. Yeah, people love him.
1: Did he clear it up with Counts or with Pat and
0: probably. I don't know if they did it in person. Probably.
1: Did they do it after the game? Because I know he sent that long email. He wanted that long email about the leadership.
2: Not hard to do.
0: It was the Uribe chop, wasn't it, that he was reacting to? All right, so that gets into another thing and this is 5:00 club, and this is just conversation.
1: It's a fun one. Yes, we love this
0: here
1: hour.
0: Here I am. I'm caping up for the Rockies a little bit, and they have their home run cape, the bathrobe.
1: Mm-hmm.
0: When you're down 8-2 and you're putting on a bathrobe after a solo homer,
2: just goofy. Thank you.
0: I mean, I don't know, because I was in the press box not listening to the broadcast, but I'm thinking like, what, Rock and those guys, like, what the hell? Like, come on. Like, now. Rock has evolved, and he's like, he likes the passion of the game, like World Baseball Classic, and Uribe within limits, and the exuberance, and years ago, Contreras throwing his bat 50 feet in the air would have got him drilled in his next at-bat.
1: He would have worn it, yes.
0: But as much as he was just caping up for the Rockies, don't count them out in a series. They get the juice from the crowd. Putting on a cape when you're down 8-2 is not a great look.
1: Well, but that is one of those bombs that otherwise I would have not hit my 9th home run of the year if I was Willie Castro. Now, Castro, though, he wants to make sure that you see that one, Drew, because he's desperately the guy that's trying to get traded.
0: Oh, yeah.
1: He's like, hey, man, celebrate it. That's exactly what I needed today.
0: There are guys, and there's a market for him. Now, this trade deadline is a week from today, right?
1: A week from today in prime time, and, 5 o'clock, baby.
0: And it'll be, it's very, very much a seller's market because there are a lot of teams that think they're in it. There's like, there are a lot of teams that are, the American League especially, so bad that teams think they're still alive and they might not want to deal.
2: That's exactly it.
0: That's why if I were commissioner, I'd make the trade deadline September 1st.
1: That's what, well, the August 30th trade deadline was always the best.
0: Yeah, the waiver one
1: was always the best.
0: Because it was, but then you could block teams and teams would claim guys and there was all that gamesmanship.
1: To have teams know that they're out,
0: hard to get guys in the waiver thing after, but it was at least a vehicle for it.
1: Because, especially when you can still add players to the post to your roster and have them play games until, what is it, August 30th, and then they're still alive. It's strange that they do that because you're 6 games under 500 if you're the Tigers, but you're 3.5 games out of a wild card spot. Now, you got to leap 5 teams and to be able to get there.
0: You just puked away a series against the Royals.
1: You can't be feeling good about yourself at that point.
0: Can't be. Ryan in Denver wants to know, did Bowers cost McCullers his job/career when he airmailed the throw into left field in the ninth inning Saturday? Or was he going to get DFA'd regardless? Well, I think...
2: I made reference to that, though.
0: I think that was... Yeah, I mean, it did suck. Murph did talk about it, but walking four guys wasn't a great look either.
1: I think that one would be probably more in line as to what the problem was for him.
0: And I was a little bit surprised. Now, I don't know, will Houston claim him? Like, he DFA'd, so that means you have 10 days to either release, trade, or send somebody to the minors outright. He's off the roster. If they can get him in Nashville and get him a couple starts, because, what they did, pitching him sporadically, they were asking, that's a lot even for a veteran guy.
1: Yeah.
0: And he did have that one outing where he gave him a couple innings.
1: Where he gave him a few. And then
0: the next outing, he walked a bunch of guys. So I was a little surprised that they pulled the plug that way. He could have maybe invented a phantom injury and put him on the IL or something.
1: I anticipated they would do that, but I wonder if I was interested to know if there'd be any mechanics contract-wise or the cash considerations-wise. If there was a timing mechanism, he's on your club for a certain amount of time. Yeah. Do you get some of the money back? Who knows? But
0: when that deal was made, though, I kind of thought that they had their eyes on the other guy.
1: Lefty.
0: Like, that's who they wanted. So,
1: and that was who I thought was going to come up if they made that move, just the swap for him. But I also, again, all due respect to Lance McCullers Jr. and his family, I think the guys that are going to help them win to acquire as a starting pitcher are still going to be dealt this week. The guys that are going to be impactful are going to be dealt starting
0: flyer
1: on Thursday or Friday. No doubt about it. It's a shot in the dark to take.
0: And everybody's thinking about the trade deadline, and I was talking to some people about this yesterday in the Pride Box. Everybody thinks about the trade deadline, and you have visions of October and the Dodgers or playing the Phillies or whoever you're going to have to face. You got 2 months left. You got to eat a lot of innings in between now and 2 months from now. That's the terrain, right? That's what you're looking to fill. It's not just like, October. Let's get through the next 2 months.
1: Yeah, Armin and I were having that conversation last week, Drew. As much as it is to eye up what you and position yourself for October, you got to allow yourself to position yourself for October by winning a number of games right now. Now, you still got seven games up on the Cubs to win the division. That's the race that I'm probably watching the least. It's the race for the number one seed or for the bye against the NL East leader. And I don't know, as currently constructed, you can get home and get at least the two seed with the innings pitch. Because I just don't know that you're going to have enough volume on arms to be able to get yourself home. Especially if you're going to have 30 pitch innings by Miz. Now, he was electric before that. But at some point, five and dive is going to be a tough way to live over the next 7 weeks where I think they have, six or seven off days. Yeah.
2: You just need guys eat innings, and you need the depth there just to get you through. Yeah. I mean, that's a big thing. Yeah. So
0: Ryan in Denver also said, where do Frelick and Lockridge go when they come back? Are they trade candidates this week while still on the DL? Getting very crowded out there. Well, if I'm not mistaken, I think Frelick has a minor league option left, and so does I think Lockridge might as well. So potentially, I don't know. I mean, that's a great question. Well, Perkins would go down too.
1: Frelick, not conveniently, because I think they're obviously better when he's available. But him not doing baseball activities for a full week and then them saying, then we'll reevaluate. It seems like there's a little bit longer term
0: slow
1: than they
0: walking.
1: Were into.
0: Yeah.
1: A real slow walk here with what Sal's dealing with.
0: I like that. Well, then that's interesting because, I don't know, a couple weeks ago I said I would trade Frelick before I traded Mitchell, and you would think I would,
1: I'm definitely not trading Mitchell now.
0: Yeah.
1: I'll tell you that much. Yeah, at least now. We'll talk about it in the offseason. You
0: would think that I kneecapped Bernie Brewer with the way people reacted on that. Hunter Baumgart's got a recap holstered up for us of the Brewers' victory 11-2 yesterday at American Family Field and the Miz's performance. We'll hear from him, I'm sure. Hunter is up next, and Hunter joins us live at 7:25.
1: Cannot wait. In person?
0: In the meantime, game balls and kicks to the balls, and my travel nightmare of all nightmares. Destination radio. Wake up Uncle Jack and Aunt Margaret for this one. It's going to be good. You're in the huddle, Fox Sports Radio, Wisconsin.
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0: 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Thanks, everybody, reaching out to us on the NicolaiLaw.com talking text line, 877-794-1973. Start to take your game balls and kicks to the balls, because that's going to be some fun after 7 o'clock. Hunter Baumgart joins us live at 725, and as it happens, we have a Brewers recap from our erstwhile Brewers reporter. Take it away, Hunter.
1: Thanks, guys. The Brewers finish a 7-2 homestand with a series victory over the Rockies. They get an 11-2 victory yesterday afternoon. And a couple storylines came from it. Let's start with Jacob Mizorowski, of course. He is always a storyline when he starts, and this one looked a lot better than his last one. He goes 5 innings, 83 pitches, 12 strikeouts, strikes out 12 of the first 13 batters. That's never been done in the live ball era, and now it has. He talked about it after the game.
2: What's that zone that you feel like you're in when you strike out 12 of the first 13?
3: I don't think there is a zone. I think that's just pitching. I think that's, felt like myself and, kept going.
2: Did you realize you had 12, 13?
3: No, I had no idea. I'm just throwing to Gary. So.
1: And Brewers manager Pat Murphy talked about Miz's start as a whole.
4: Yeah, I thought he was great. He really was. He could have continued, obviously, but unfortunately, he had to throw a few more pitches in that inning, or he would have went back out for the sixth. He wanted to, but he was really good. Obviously, punch out 12 out of the first 13. Yeah, that was good.
1: And on the offensive side, Cooper Pratt and Luis Lara, how about their last two games? 9-for-13 with 10 runs driven in. Cooper Pratt talked about what it's like to feed off of the energy of Luis Lara.
5: Yeah, I've been playing with him since high A. He's become one of my best friends in pro ball. Starting to learn a little Spanish. He's getting better at English, so definitely makes it easier. And also, he plays the game hard. He plays the game the right way, and it's contagious for sure. And he's fun to have around, and he's an awesome teammate ever since high A, and he'll continue to be an awesome teammate. They'll continue to perform.
1: Those two have been teammates for a long time and now getting to do it at the major league level. The Brewers go out west starting tonight. San Francisco is where they head first. Then they head to Anaheim to face the Angels. I'll have you for the baseball pregame show, 7:30 this evening, to get you set for game one in San Fran. This report brought to you by Import Minded, your trusted choice for exceptional vehicle care on South 27th, just north of 894. I'll join you guys at 7:25 to talk more about the crew. Back to you guys.
0: Thank you, Hunter.
6: Come on, Hunter.
0: Beautiful. Well done. The kids are all right.
6: Looking
0: Cooper
6: good.
0: Pratt, Luis Lara, buddies. Language barrier be damned.
6: Yes. Teaching each other the language.
0: That's fantastic.
6: Yeah.
0: That is that's very cool of those guys.
7: Buddies better at teaching you Spanish, Drew, or your Duolingo, you think?
0: Needs to be everything.
7: A little bit of everything.
0: You need everything.
7: Full immersion is going to help
0: yeah.
7: you.
0: The more you speak yeah. it, though, the more you, yeah.
7: I do think that's a lot of times my favorite is the language barrier, and then realizing that, in the midst of it, some guys speak a lot more English than you would know, and some
0: that's
7: guys speak a lot more
0: sure.
7: different languages than you know.
0: That's
7: like Alex Bregman answered a question in all Spanish during the WBC, and Mark DeRosa whipped over dude.
6: Some guy surprised you.
7: You speak Spanish? Goes,
0: A little bit.
7: I don't know if it's good or not.
0: Yeah,
7: The guys in the clubhouse know what I'm saying, I guess, when I'm doing it. So I figured I'd know a little
6: That's
7: bit.
6: It's like the equivalent of the guy at the party had no idea, just go right to the piano and
7: start ripping something out. Yeah.
6: Incredible stuff. Yeah.
0: Absolutely.
6: But nothing replaces really putting yourself in the ensconcing yourself in the language and having to practice it. I mean, listen, I could have gone to Armenian school every day in the summer, okay? I wouldn't have never known as much as if I had to haggle for, knockoff sunglasses at an outdoor market in Armenia for a day. It's just the way it is. It's just the way it is,
0: That's
6: what I mean?
0: That's the way it is.
7: So, I didn't think you would have been doing that.
6: I don't know. I tried. I mean, I'm not very good at it. I tried, but, you have
7: I could have seen Armin Drew being one of the guys in the mall.
0: Totally.
7: I mean, could you have seen him trying to put a balance band on you walking through to try to get to your two stores?
6: I worked that job for 4 weeks, but not with a goofy product like that. I did it for Brewers Team Store when they had one at Mayfair. I did that for three or four weekends in the summer, in the winter one year. It was an interesting experience, let me tell you. It was interesting. I love being in the mall, but not when I have to sit in the middle like that and watch everybody else go by and have a good time.
7: Everyone else go to Auntie Anne's?
6: It's for a different day, but I did do that. That was probably my worst job, I'd say.
0: So the mall experience, you'd rather be at a fixed store where people can walk by and walk in than a kiosk.
7: Definitely. Okay. Gotta be, right? You definitely prefer to be in lids than outside of the stanchion.
0: Tales from the Kiosk by Armin Sarah.
6: Yeah, one of the cool kids in Abercrombie.
7: That should be your podcast.
0: 877-794-1973. NicolaiLaw.com. Talk and text line. It's a foggy morning out there. It is sticky, it's soupy. Odd, my goodness.
6: The windows are fogging up it was high school.
0: Absolutely.
6: You know?
0: This portion of the program has been brought to you in part by Game Day Men's Health. 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
7: Ready.
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0: 103 miles an hour or higher through the first four innings. No pitcher had ever thrown more than 14 in a game before yesterday. That velocity led him to striking out 12 the first 13 batters. What was it like playing behind him during that stretch? Rookie Cooper Pratt.
1: Yeah, I didn't even realize it until I look up in the fourth inning. I was like, hold on. I look up, everyone was 0-for-1. I'm like, dang, I think he struck out everyone. And then I remembered someone hit a pop-up. But felt like everyone that came up was just walking back to the dugout.
0: Brewers are in San Francisco tonight at 8:45. I'll have the baseball pregame show at 7:30 on Fox Sports 920 and our social channels. The Huddle continues now. I'm Hunter Baumgart on Fox Sports Radio Wisconsin.
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7: West left slot, 323 wide, stick on one. Ready? Be alert for blitz. If it looks like man coverage, I'll check. I'll go good or dead. You got to cut and crack. Now it's cut and crack. Red right, 18, Bob on one. Ready? Cut him and crack.
8: If you look at this play, what we're trying to get is a seal here and a seal here and try to run this play in the alley.
9: We know exactly what we got to do. 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From right to the tail. One, two, three. 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
2: 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Reunited, and it feels so good. It's the Huddle. 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Drew Olsen back from vacation. Bill Schmidt, Armin Sarin, the Iron Men, they were here last week slugging it out for you smart, good-looking listeners who are experiencing this program on AM 920 Milwaukee, 1070 Madison, everywhere on that iHeart app of yours, streaming live, Facebook, X, and YouTube. The 5 o'clock clubbers are welcoming folks who wake up at 6. Glad to have you aboard.
18: And we all are being welcomed by our friend Ryan in Muskego, who, Drew, when you said catch me up, I did forget to, I buried the lead on one. We had a request. Now, we've been expanding and are as we expand into training camp live starting up on Wednesday 11 to 1, all days during Monday through Friday, that there's a public practice. Myself and Wayne Larrivee will be up doing training camp live. So people were like, if you're in this expanding culture and mindset, Ryan and Muskego said, what about the blue collar club and start this thing up at 4 a.m.
19: Yeah, we
18: were thinking in the opposite direction, Ryan.
19: Yeah,
18: however, Ryan, we appreciate the blue collar folks out there. So if there's anything we can do to make this moist morning any better for let us know. That doesn't involve us probably starting this thing up at 4.
19: It is moist, let me tell you. But yeah, the 4 o'clock club was an idea thrown out there by him. But then I broached the idea. Well, where do you stop then? What about the 3 o'clock club? You know, this is a slippery slope. So we should just be on air at all times.
0: In my early days of my career, I worked 4 a.m. to noon, was a shift on the desk at the old Milwaukee Journal.
19: Yeah.
0: And there was also midnight to 8. You had two guys that worked midnight to 8, and a bunch of guys came in at 4 and worked 4 a.m. to noon and put the paper to bed so it could hit Billy's doorstep at, 4:30 or 5 o'clock in the afternoon.
18: That midnight to 8, I can only imagine the kind of good stuff you were getting on that kind of desk.
0: Yeah.
18: If anything is coming into the news desk at 2:30, now I'm not saying necessarily from like a West Bend golf club, but there's going to be something interesting and some kind of newsworthy item.
19: No, at that point, you're just working the old 1-to-5, or I call it the Les Grobstein Memorial Invitational. All right.
0: Yeah.
19: So, Maris,
0: I don't think Robber ever slept.
18: Robber.
19: No, he didn't. No,
0: that's probably why he passed early, because lived on no sleep.
19: And we talk about our guy, Big Ben Maller, a robust community at that hour. You know, there really is.
0: Ben Maller, though. Hero. But West Coast time, man. Those guys live on the West Coast, so the shift isn't as onerous
18: as it might be here. Yeah, it's a little different than Les doing the legit 11 to 5, 10.5 minute weather updates that would happen, and then all of a sudden bringing anything back to the 93 finals. Like, that's a talent that's hard to ever replicate.
10: We're so deep in the weeds here. A lot of people don't know who Les Grobstein was. Yeah, Chicago guy, legend. Overnight guy.
19: One of the only guys that was on, let's put it this way, live and somewhat local. I mean, it's not local here, but it was within a 200 mile radius local.
10: True.
19: You just will not get radio like that anymore. And so it is a little nerd inside baseball-ish. But
10: it's a bygone era.
19: Yeah.
18: It's just a bygone era in a lot of sports broadcasting. Drew, we had a lot of those moments last week when the ESPN layoffs hit through. You saw what we knew and what we have done and seen in sports media and broadcasting is not coming back. I don't know that it would live the same. And it's just a different time to be doing a lot of what we do. And certain things that you think would be beautiful that were 15, 20 years ago, and probably wouldn't play right now because of how we consume so much
19: That's
18: of it.
19: That's a good point. You know, I'll give you a little pop. Drew, I heard you on the Jeff Perlman podcast. I listened.
10: Oh,
19: it was fantastic.
10: Thank you for listening.
19: And you guys were talking about the golden age of sports writing and how those were the golden years. And sometimes you don't realize until you're in it.
10: It was, in one way it was, but in another way, because back, I think the generation before us or two generations before us, the athletes were a little more accessible, even, you know?
19: Needed you more type of thing.
10: And you could do features and like go to guys' houses in the off season and stuff and do like, you have more access that today would be unthinkable.
18: They started to get a little more territorial back then and just continues to get now to the point where it's almost like, you know, zero dark 30 all the time.
10: Pretty much.
19: The stratas of life for a lot of those guys are different too.
10: Compared to the current environment, what we had, and especially in terms of like budgets, like Jeff Perlman, I met him, he's a buddy, when he worked at Sports Illustrated, they had like an unlimited budget. Like they never, like no expense was too big for them to go anywhere to some remote island and find a guy, or just even doing stuff like, hey, go fly there and see if you can find a story. And like,
19: chased stories that way. He talks about it, how he would just on a whim try and go and look around for guys.
10: Yeah. Jeff's great. He's one of my favorite people in the business. Great dude. So, all right. 877-794-1973. Game Balls and Kicks and Balls Monday. I'm back from vacation. And I missed this. I missed our little daily fixtures like Game Balls and Kicks and Balls. Today on the program, you know the ceremony. You're in the locker room. You get to award a game ball for a job well done. It's a kudo and attaboy. Nice. This is a show of appreciation, a nice gesture. Today on The Huddle, this is a game ball.
17: How about a 7-2 homestand?
10: Come on. Well played, Brian Anderson, Brewers TV. Conversely, if someone needs a performance improvement plan, they need to do better, kick them to the huevos and go ahead and do it. And it sounds like this.
20: Can't get much worse for these guys today.
10: That's Rock talking about the Rockies.
18: That's fair. That'll play.
19: I could have used the Miz highlight, but those two bites were just too good.
10: Can't get much worse for these guys.
18: You hit that one out of the head.
10: So those are two good ones. Those are our game balls and kicks to the ball sounder. And I will open the bidding with a kick to the huevos for myself.
20: Can't get much worse for these guys. I've
18: been waiting for this one. Come on now.
10: Started vacation after our show on Friday. Billy, you were out on Thursday, as I recall. The last two shows, it was just me and Armin skating shorthanded. And then we made it through the show. And my plan was to travel to Oklahoma, as I mentioned, to visit my pal who runs a casino in Miami, Oklahoma, on Route 66. And I was there
19: for that historic Route 66.
10: Historic Route 66, the 150th anniversary this year.
19: I didn't know it was on that.
10: Celebrating.
19: Yeah,
10: it's
19: awesome.
10: On Route 66.
19: You can find some interesting documentaries on YouTube on Route
10: 66.
19: No question.
10: Of course. So I had never been there, and I was going to go experience my pal's facility in all of its glory. And there was a Red Dirt Music Festival that was on the Saturday night. My buddy Trapper Shep was scheduled to play on Friday, and did play on Friday leading into it. And so it was just a cool series of events, and I went there. And after our show, my flight was at noon on Friday out of Milwaukee through Northwest Arkansas, which I've never been. Like, I guess it's kind of the Fayetteville airport if you're flying into Fayetteville.
18: I'll have to ask
10: Jocko about this.
19: Did you go through
10: there's
19: Atlanta?
10: There's Bentonville, and like, did not go through Atlanta, Chicago. Actually. Changed planes in Dallas.
19: Dallas makes sense.
10: But as usual, I'm scrambling to get ready. It's after the show. You're a little foggy when you get up and work this shift, but I was ready to go. I'm fully juiced and ready to go. Drove myself to the airport, and as I was exiting my vehicle, what I like to do when I go to the airport, and you park in the daily parking lot in the structure, I like to exit my vehicle and take a picture of the nearest pillar that tells me where I'm located.
18: Oh, good call. That's yes.
10: 5J.
18: Man,
10: south.
18: I'm going to start doing that. That's a so genius idea.
10: You can either drop a pin. Some people
18: there.
10: Drop a pin, but I good just put call. It in my photo library. Take a picture, and then you know. You don't have to think about it. And then when you are on, when the plane touches down at home, you look at your phone and go, oh, okay, that's where
18: I'm
10: I am.
18: I'm playing roulette on figuring out which door I'm walking
10: I've
18: out of.
10: I made that dumbass mistake of walking around carrying my wheeled luggage bag like all the way up and down the ramps looking for my car.
18: I got it.
10: Yep. Where is it? Chirp, chirp, trying to chirp.
19: No. Nope. I did that parking.
10: No, oh,
19: that parking
10: no I'm south, not
19: before.
10: North.
18: Yeah. Blue? Okay,
10: so.
19: Just text it to
18: red?
19: Somebody.
18: Yeah.
10: So I was, I have the clear... TSA pre and I got clear, so I kind of, you know, cut it closer than a lot of people do when it comes to leaving departure. So I exited my vehicle and went to take a picture of my location and realized I didn't have my phone.
19: That's as bad as it gets. That's not like forgetting dental floss. You can't man have your phone for the weekend.
10: You can't. I didn't have my phone, and it's like, oh man, this is rough.
19: How did that happen, Drew?
10: How did it happen? I have no idea because I'm an idiot. I remembered a lot of other things, right, ancillary things. But
19: so you either have to forget, miss a phone, or miss a flight. I mean,
10: okay,
19: that is
10: but
19: so
10: I also have an Apple Watch, as many do. I'm in the Apple universe. I have been for 20 years. I have the Apple Watch, and I thought, all right, well, I'm going to text my wife, and she can either maybe buzz this thing to the airport, and I can go meet her outside, or...
19: send it.
10: Have it, put it, like, if she gets it to FedEx, I can get it the next
18: get
10: day.
18: Get it overnighted somehow, yeah.
19: Well, that is
10: but I realized then my watch is an older generation, and it's not cellular enabled.
18: So you got to have the phone.
10: I have no texting. I roll into the airport, and my flight was delayed by, like, 45 minutes to an hour. And I thought, that's tantalizing, because I live close enough to the airport, I could chance it.
19: That's your saving grace.
10: I could chance it to go home and get back in time if I leave right now. No, I'm going to roll with it. I'll get a hold of my wife at some point. And I, you know, I'm traveling. I'm flying naked without the phone.
18: That is as raw dog in a flight as you possibly can.
10: All right, so you might think like, okay, this is no big deal. So I actually, all right, so how am I going to do this? All right.
19: Try that internet.
10: What do you do on the plane? No music to listen to. I actually bought two magazines. I bought a GQ and a Pro Football, the Street and Smith Pro Football magazine, reading about all the teams, right? So I'm like, all right, I'll have something to read on the plane.
18: Report, okay,
19: let's go. The Hudson News is back, magazines.
10: So I'm thinking, all right, well, I might be able to do this. This is all right. So I fly through Dallas and I get to Dallas and I have my watch is working and my watch has the American app and it has my boarding pass on it and stuff. I had my ID and stuff and I didn't need a passport. So I didn't have like a hard boarding pass, but I was able to, you know,
18: scan in.
10: Yeah. So, and I wasn't checking it back because it was only a weekend trip. So I was traveling light.
19: That's easy.
10: And I get to Dallas, and I look at my watch, and it's like, okay, you know, Dallas is a big airport.
18: Massive
10: ones where the trams. So it's like, all right, I landed at like C5, and I have to get to A11. Okay, I roll, get on the tram, go to A11. Get to A11, and it's a plane leaving for Mexico.
18: Well, that's like, would be fun, but not the right
10: where
18: one.
10: Is the plane for Northwest Arkansas? Oh, that's back at C50, so you have to get back on the tram and zip around. Now, there was a gate change that had I had my phone, I would have received notification.
18: Easily, yeah.
10: Didn't receive it
18: you
10: on
18: did
10: my watch.
18: That one.
19: Well, that's true, but
10: got
19: you,
10: to,
19: you checked the board.
10: So I got back on the tram, trains, planes, and automobiles.
19: Right, Billy?
10: I wheel back to the tram. I get to the proper gate, which I could have walked to had I known, you know, I should have double checked. I should have double checked with the board, but I roll to the proper gate. I have to take the tram all the way around the airport.
19: It's a huge,
10: slow process.
19: Yeah.
10: I'm like, oh no. And it's making the stops and these stops seem terminally long and I'm getting more and more pissed. I get to the proper gate and I walk up. And they had just closed the boarding door.
19: Oh my gosh.
10: For just my connecting flight.
19: Just like Home Alone or Seinfeld.
18: And they didn't even hit you with a page? Paging
10: no.
18: Drew
10: well,
18: Olsen.
10: They did not because I wasn't checking a bag.
18: Last
10: so like,
18: boarding call for
10: so
18: Drew Olsen.
19: Like airline on A&E.
10: The plane is leaving and I'm screwed. And I'm like, all right, still with no phone, no way of communicating. And I'm like, all right, well, I'm going to. So they sent me now back. So now back on the tram. where I had gone.
18: I'm sorry to get laughing.
10: I have to go back on the tram to get back to customer service and get rebooked. I get rebooked on the next flight. Get a hard boarding pass. It's like, I'm going to be late.
18: Might as well at this point. See, yeah.
10: No way you. To reach out to anybody. I got an extra 2 hours. There's a Portillo's in the airport, so I was able to crush some
18: get a beef.
10: Familiar
18: could
10: food.
18: Be, could be worse.
19: That was
18: okay.
19: The best thing that happened to you so far.
10: That's the best thing that happened
18: so far. Might as well have a cake shake, hit a full sinker at that point.
19: I mean, these are the things that a really rookie, like 13-year-old kid would do.
10: How did we travel back in the day? What did you do without the phone? Now, thinking about this, like, I can't call my boy that's waiting for me. My buddy Trapper's playing on Friday, and he's wondering where I am, and I can't reach out to anybody. So I go to I've got a couple hours to kill. So I'm thinking to myself, all right, how do I alleviate this?
18: Mm-hmm.
10: Is there an electronics store in Dallas? It's like a mall. It's one of the bigger airports.
18: It's a huge, huge
10: There's a place called
18: yes.
10: an iStore. So I'm like, all right, well, I'll jump on this tram and go to the iStore.
18: What's up? Come on now, iStore.
10: Maybe I'll buy a new phone, buy a burner, I'll buy something. Although they don't have any phones at the iStore. They have like headphones and cables and stuff. They do have Apple Watches, though. Cellular enabled Apple Watches. My watch needs an upgrade. It's $400. And I'm like, oh, I'll just grab this watch. And then I realized, how do you set this up? Well, you need your phone or a laptop.
19: Yeah, you can't do it. No, there's no way. You can't do it, Drew. I'm
10: can't
19: sorry.
10: Do it. So I run into a custodian and I'm like,
19: wow.
10: Here's one for you.
19: What a story.
10: Is there a payphone in the airport? He's like, oh, wow. There used to be like in Terminal A, but I don't know if it's there or not.
18: No one's asked me for that.
10: There's no payphone.
19: There used to be rows of payphones.
10: There's no payphone anywhere. There's a white courtesy phone. I'm like, oh, maybe I can get an outside line, pick that up. No dice.
18: Nothing. No.
19: Did you ask him for one of those quarter-driven TVs too? Where you
10: yeah, exactly.
18: One of the
10: what about? Is there an internet cafe with an open terminal like a locker? Right. Okay. Well, then I think, oh yeah, I got this credit card. What's in your wallet that avails me of like. Airport clubs and stuff.
18: Little lounges. Yes, right. That'll help you.
10: Help me. So I'll go to this place. I go to the club. Now, if you subscribe to these things, and I know it's a little bit bougie, first world problem, but if you have access to an airport club, it used to be pretty cool, and then it became like TSA pre, like everybody has
18: everybody
10: it.
18: Everybody has, so it's not nearly
10: and then,
18: as good. Okay,
10: then they started, it used to be you could bring in 3 guests, then it was 1, now it's like, no guests, you're screwed.
19: Yeah, I've tried that.
10: So I go to this lounge attached to my credit card. I'm not in an airport, like when I travel a lot, I had like these airport airline clubs, and I had like status, and I had like, miles, and I, you know, preferred.
18: You're every week, you're getting a lot of stuff.
10: I had a lot of the perks.
18: No doubt.
10: Now it's through the credit card. I go to this credit card lounge, and it's a freaking nightclub. It's like, are you on the list? Like, what list? Oh, there's a waiting list. We have a waiting list. It's going to be like 25 minutes. People have to leave to let them in. Give us your phone number, and we'll text you when you're up.
18: You guys worried about the fire code in here?
10: I'm traveling without my phone. Yeah. I don't have my phone. Oh, you don't? Well, then it's like stand outside the door and like
19: that's your only option.
10: Thanks.
18: We have a buzzer that we can give you. Let us know if you're out of range.
10: Traveling without my phone.
19: And they're talking like, what kind of idiot forgets their phone?
10: Wandering like.

0: happens.
1: Yeah.
0: I just need to call someone.
1: Or could you text someone from your phone and say, this is Drew, and you text it. And then you can block the number and you'll never hear from him. It's not a phishing scam.
0: Yeah.
1: I'm screwed. I'm traveling with my phone.
0: The only thing I was thinking of, who would look at you, stranger, said random person you walk up to in the airport, or, you know, the gate agent, maybe they would have a phone sitting there at the desk. Yeah, they might look at you like you had eight heads and then charge you $20 to use.
1: I actually went up to an empty gate and picked up the phone, tried to dial 9 for an outside number, and nothing.
2: Oh, can't get that strategy. I love that move.
1: Can't get it.
2: Next thing you know, you're intercomming the whole place, the whole terminal. Wow, this is incredible. This is incredible.
1: All right, so I'm screwed, and I'm getting the plane, and I get to the Northwest Arkansas Airport. Rental car counter has my reservation. I walk up to the counter, I'm like, I don't care what size car. I think I'd sign up for a compact or whatever.
2: Yeah.
1: You know. I don't care what size car you give me, but it has to have navigation.
0: Yes.
1: I don't know.
0: Otherwise, I will be cooked.
1: Yeah. Oh, none of our cars have nav.
2: Oh, my gosh. Here we go.
0: Is it 2026?
1: All right. None of the cars have nav. Great. Can I have a map? Here you go. I get this crappy map. So the guy hands me a crappy 8.5 by 11 map of like Northwest Arkansas. Now I'm traveling to Oklahoma and you can barely see Oklahoma on the map.
2: In the map? You're using the map?
1: And this is a Nowheresville. This is Nowheresville, Arkansas to begin with.
2: Right.
1: Northwest Arkansas. And I know I'm going to have to drive through Missouri and then get to Oklahoma because my boy Johnny Vegas, he's the general manager of a casino in Oklahoma, but he lives in Kansas and drives through Missouri on his way to work. This is like where the states converge.
0: This is that full tri-state spot. Okay.
1: So I'm at the rental car counter, and I'm like, oh my God, this map sucks. It's not going to get me, and especially since it's getting dark, and there's like rolling hills.
0: Tough, yeah.
1: And I'm in rural.
2: No lights.
1: BF Arkansas.
0: 100%.
1: I'm like, there's no way. All right. So, and I drive and like, there's the map. It's like, this is like a remote airport to even get to a freeway to get to the airport. There's like back roads and windy roads. And I find what looks like a main road and I'm approaching like this town called Bentonville, which you may have heard of because I think it's like the headquarters of Walmart.
0: Okay.
2: Sweetville, Arkansas. I've heard of Bentonville, Arkansas for some reason.
1: So that's why they have a nice airport. It's brand new and everything. It's in the middle of nowhere. But I find this main drag and I find an actual Walmart grocery store. And I roll in. First of all, the first thing I found was a gas station and I needed a bottle of water. And then I asked the kid working there, zits the size of grapes, you know, some kid, like 20-year-old kid. And I'm like, hey, you wouldn't happen to have a map, would you? No.
0: No, dude. You might want to check the Walmart.
1: Like, they don't have a map. Maps don't exist anymore. I might as well have been asking for like a stone tablet or something.
0: I also like that my man gave you the hardcore map, didn't even print out like a map quest for you.
2: The site probably doesn't exist. This is like, and Drew's going back 25 years.
1: Even like, so I'm like, how did we get around without our phones? It's unbelievable.
2: We just lived a different life.
1: I'm on the Oregon Trail going to Oklahoma. So there's no map.
2: Oh my gosh.
1: I go to this Walmart that he sends me to. They don't have any map. I don't even think the woman knew what I was asking for.
0: Then I'm like, all right, so it's dark anymore?
1: At this point, it's dark, and I have no chance. Like, if I hadn't come up with this idea, I'm like, okay, so is there a full service Walmart? I'm in Walmart town. Like,
0: right.
1: Is there a full service, like, what are they called?
0: I don't want to go to the Waltons. I want to go to the
1: super
0: real Walmart.
1: Center, like, yeah. Oh, yeah, there's a super center. Like, you got to go like 3 miles, and like, I lucked into finding this super center. Like, because even then, it was like windy, it's dark, it's Arkansas. I mean, imagine being like Plover
0: or
1: something.
0: I'm amazing. I thought you were going to hit a Razorback out on this trip.
1: Yeah, that's what I was worried about. And it's like tripping me out. So I go there and I'm looking at, I might have to buy a cell phone. I might have to buy a burner.
0: Might need a burner. Yeah, track phone is going to be in your
1: life. And then I see in the electronics department, I see a Garmin watch. I'm like, Garmin makes navigational.
0: Beautiful. Boom. Yes.
1: So I asked the kid, do you have any Garmin like navigation devices? Not the watch that for running.
0: Right.
1: But do you have a Garmin navigation device? Oh, you have to go to automotive. So I walk, schlep across this giant super center, go to the other end. I walk into automotive. There's tires. There's batteries. Mm-hmm. I find a guy. I'm like, hey, do you have those navigation Garmin? He's like, oh, you got to go to electronics.
0: Brother, no, I don't.
1: No, I just came from there. They sent me here. Let me check. There they are.
2: Another gig.
1: They have the Garmin, like $100 for a small screen one, about the size of an iPhone. $150 for a bigger screen, kind of the size of an iPad.
0: Sure.
1: All right, give me the smaller one. Cool. Plug and play, plug it in, and it works.
2: I can't believe it.
1: I found the spot. So $100 for a Garmin to get me. So I'm like, I roll in. I show up at the place I'm supposed to be.
0: I made it finally through.
1: But it was still harrowing because it's windy roads.
0: I was going to say.
1: It's dark. And
2: yeah.
0: The map, you be trying to stay on the road during this.

0: been over. So
1: I can't believe they still made those things.
2: Nightmarish.
3: So I get to where I'm supposed to be as my buddy Trapper Shep has finished it 10 minutes after his set ended that I was supposed to be watching. I was going to introduce him. I was like, didn't
0: you'll be fine.
3: Drink.
0: Yeah. Hey, what happened, man? We've been calling you all day.
3: Yeah. And so yeah, didn't have my phone.
1: That is crazy.
3: So I made it there, but the way home was almost equally as bad. It was a travel nightmare. The moral of the story, kids, don't go anywhere without your phone.
1: That's what I was going to say.
3: We are so dependent on these devices. How did anyone get anywhere?
0: It blows my mind.
3: Maps or, you know, communication.
0: I don't know where how you got places. I don't know how you met up with people. I don't know how you interacted with people when somebody was going to an event and all of a sudden, oh, sorry, I can't make it there. I'm going to be an hour late.
3: That's right.
0: Like that part of it has blown my mind. What you do for the 7 minutes when you're sitting in a restaurant all by yourself while you wait for your friends to show up.
3: And so it wasn't exactly
1: easy. You just live that way.
3: I was in a hotel and I was on premise and I still like to not be able to text people like, oh, I'll be there in 10 minutes. Like, where are you? That was brutal. In order to find out whether the Brewers won on Friday night, I had to wait and watch SportsCenter and wait for the scroll. And then it's like the scroll didn't happen. They went to commercial and then I had to come back and wait for the highlight to see if the Brewers won. It was like 2002 again.
0: It's like you're waiting for the school closing.
3: What the hell?
1: You truly lived a life that was 20 years old. But you know, I have a really important question and it's been worth it. We did a break, but it's been worth it. Did any part of you, after the initial shock and frustration, feel liberated without the phone? Because
3: for a time, yes,
1: that's my question.
3: Feel that way. I wasn't doom scrolling.
1: It's not much different than being out of service. If you're somewhere up north and you're in the middle of the woods,
3: exactly,
1: and then it can
3: you're
1: be
3: a little
1: scary.
3: Bit more connected with people in the conversations you're having.
1: I mean,
3: you're a little bit talking to strangers a little more.
1: But
3: yes,
1: you have what a lot of people don't have anymore in this society, Drew. And that's a great American summer road trip adventure. You had
3: that's true.
1: Adventure. You had to figure out your way to survive.
3: That's why I said I went to Oklahoma via the Oregon Trail. Kick the balls to me.
1: Amazing.
3: Don't forget your cell phones. All right. When we come back, we'll fire up your game balls and kicks. And like the story goes on because the chapter of getting home was almost equally as bad.
1: Really?
3: Oh, yeah.
0: I was waiting, though, for once you open that Garmin box for all of a sudden to just say, to complete your full registration.
3: Oh, it did say that. Go to the website.
1: Yeah.
3: It did say go to the website, but it plugged into the...
0: Here's your QR code to fully accept all the terms and conditions.
3: Worked, and thank God. And my wife has an older model car that has no Apple Play or CarPlay or anything, so she actually can use that Garmin, and it's like... It'll be used
0: That's
3: in the
0: a
3: family.
0: That's a winner, yes.
3: I would have paid $1,000 for a phone or something.
0: That guy should have known he had you over the barrel. $500, buddy. Yes, don't worry about it.
1: This is a lesson that you should have just go back and get the phone. It's not worth it.
3: We are so dependent. No pay phones, no maps.
1: Crazy.
3: The stuff that we used to depend on, gone. Bygone era.
1: Which is kind of sad.
3: We come back. 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
14: 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We should shout out our friends at Iron Jock, because fortunately I had Iron Jock clothing, like my travel nightmare that I was just telling you about. It did not include my fashion because Iron Jock takes care of you. The socks, the underwear, everything that Paul Hansen makes is fantastic. Top of the line. No question.
15: And when you're sweating through, freaking out at the airport and running up and down stairs and running back and forth to different lines, once you sweat, then it'll cool you down after and then it won't stink once you're onto that plane finally.
16: Maybe that should be the new... kind of campaign.
15: That should be maybe their new slogan. Yeah. You know, I was hanging out with Paulie a couple of weeks ago at the Brewers game. If I would have known this, I would have pitched that to him.
16: Yeah,
15: next time we see him, we're definitely going to sell that one to him.
16: Best thing to wear when you're running around airports trying to get a gate agent, trying to get a find a phone, a boarding pass.
14: 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Nah,
15: Butch's 50th birthday, is that what it is?
16: I don't know.
14: He's not that old.
16: Funny, because I was thinking about our friend Brian Butch when you were telling the story, Drew, because I said to myself, the only other guy that I could see getting in a travel predicament like this is Butchie. Because he has gotten in some wild ones, and he has driven through the most remote places ever to get to college basketball games. So, and he used to call me and stuff, and I remember the time, you know, he had a car broke down, I was looking up train schedules for him. The only guy that I could think getting in a predicament like this is Butch, you know?
14: Yeah.
15: And the only reason why that one would be funnier is because he's the biggest son of a gun in the airport, lumbering around asking for a map.
16: Absolutely.
15: Hey, I don't care what car you give me. It just needs to have navigation. Well, sir, we actually don't, but we do have this Pontiac Sunfire that we might be able to put a navigation sit in, see if you can get into that one.
16: Man, the amount of Nissan Altimas that have been around.
14: Game balls and kicks. Obviously, game ball to Mizorowski. I mean, five innings, pristine. Give it to him, Armin.
17: And how about a 7-2 homestand?
15: And how about a franchise record? First seven guys to start the game, all Ks, that being the franchise record, then a quick flyout, and then another strikeout. Drew, he just makes these things look so ordinary. However, even after that performance, I was ready to give myself a kick to the balls for considering Zach Wheeler and a Zach Wheeler investment at the Potawatomi Sportsbook to win the Cy Young. Mizorowski has that performance yesterday. And his odds to win that award go down at the Potawatomi Sportsbook. The innings thing seems like people are starting to eyeball it and that it might not be as much of a lock as people thought it was.
14: I did make that case because the Brewers are doing, and what matters is not the Cy Young. The Brewers did not adjust their schedule or manipulate anything to get him to pitch in the All-Star game.
15: Mm-mm.
14: They don't care that much about the Cy Young either. They care about October and having him ready and throwing 104 and ready to go when it matters. But that to the point, like if he reduces his innings, skips some starts, takes some extra days. I mean, a showing like yesterday, the Tyler Kepners of the world and the Jeff Passans, they're drooling over.
15: They love that. Yes. Good call.
14: But it also, it might diminish his, protecting him might diminish his Cy Young case in some circles.
16: The big thing is it drops his WAR a little bit. And a lot of those other guys, because they're producing more innings and outs, and all those type of things, we'll get a bigger WAR number, which is a cumulative number. And a lot of guys will vote based on that.
14: No, Otani's not a threat for the Cy Young anymore.
15: No, I don't think Otani's much of a threat. Sanchez has kind of slid down. Chris Sale is right there in the midst. He had a huge 11-strikeout game last week. But, you know, Zach Wheeler is the guy that's really running up in closing the gates. Right now, he's the second in command. He had a huge start over the weekend. But I heard Murph on with your pal Buster Olney on the Baseball Tonight podcast. Phenomenal conversation last week. And Murph had made some mention to it. He's like, we see all of these deals. We understand all of what our guys are in line for. And the reason why we can work and operate the way we are right now is because our guys really don't care, right? Like what you just said is paramount. Yeah, the team is not worried about it, but also doesn't seem like Miz is all that concerned about it. He would much more concern himself with pitching in October. And you see this whenever somebody gets pulled with a perfect game or a no hitter, and they say, well, we're saving them for bigger games. Well, we want this moment. Well, the Cy Young is a rather massive accomplishment for somebody to have, but not nearly as big of an accomplishment as starting a World Series game. Right. And when everybody in that clubhouse, especially maybe the biggest phenom in the sport right now, is buying into that, that's a culture that's really contagious and something that's a little bit special.
14: Agreed.
15: Because a lot of other guys would be looking for their opportunity and their award to try to be a made. You win a Cy Young, you're a made guy in this league.
14: Pretty much.
16: Oh, definitely. It's something.
14: Especially when you win it at that age.
15: 23 years old. That's a different belt on the wall.
16: And it puts you in a different stratosphere in terms of career and all kinds of. When they start counting your all-time accolades, there's no question about it. So pretty interesting. You mentioned the odds. Right now, he's still the minus 335 favorite at Pottawatomie Sportsbook. Zach Wheeler now the second there at plus 650. So it'll be interesting to see how things go down the stretch and how the voters vote. We always talk about wagering, Billy, and wagering on the futures for awards is always interesting because you're predicting human opinion in a way. Like, you know, it's not predicting performance. It's predicting
15: you don't know who's voting. You don't know, what entities, maybe an athletic NFL writer is voting on it, and she's already promised the award to two people. So you don't necessarily know who it could potentially be at some particular point and how those guys or girls are going to be voting.
16: That's interesting. Yeah.
15: You don't know.
16: Yeah, good point.
15: We do know that our friend Justin in North Carolina is listening to us on his way to Pittsburgh play golf. He pointed out the Rockies after the home run on Sunday yesterday when they're down 8-1 and Willie Castro hits it. You could also hear the hot mic pickup saying, I don't give a bleep about him. Pretty crazy if that's your only hit of the game where you want to celebrate like they did yesterday.
16: Yeah.
15: Off the homer on Miz. But he did also point out game ball to Brandon Cisse for a great first pitch.
14: Oh, yeah.
15: And buying into the Brewers culture. Come on, Brandon Cisse. Throwing out the first pitch, getting ready for his first big camp. He is going to be somebody, Drew, that we're talking, I would assume, a lot about coming up this week as we start up training camp live. Because eyes are always on the rookie, especially at corner where people have been trying to find a new one for the last couple of years.
14: Yeah, I was trying to think about that because heading into this camp, in terms of like competition for jobs, at the bottom of the receiver room and like the is Carrington Valentine and Keyshawn Nixon, are they the starters of Cisse? Like he's going to play, but how much and how will they mix him in? To me, it's like my eyes are going to be on that offensive line. What does that look like? Because that's the unit that needs to improve the most year over year, to me.
15: 100%. And it's the one, Drew, that outside of maybe right guard, we were talking about this with Wayne last week, and Nags and I were doing it on the Carry the G Radio podcast. Like, you come in with all these camp battles. There's not a ton. There's not a ton. Now, some could open up, depending on how much Tom practices at right tackle.
14: Yeah.
15: Maybe Anthony Belton plays over there and Jagger Burton just takes over right guard early and often. That could alleviate one of those. But Cisse Valentine is one that I know people don't like to hear this. Keyshawn Nixon's going to be one of the starters. He is going to be one of the starters. Yeah. I think you go back and watch some of it. Him and Valentine didn't play as bad as it would look in coverage. The tackling is the tough one for Valentine, and it's maybe the spot where Cisse can catch up quicker than elsewhere.
14: So that and then who's opposite Van Ness? Like, who's the edge guy until Parsons get back? Is it the young Denai?
15: Is it my boy Dennis Sutton?
14: Or
15: is it my flavor of the month for the last 2 years, Drew? Every single time you and I are doing Packers OT, I'm like, watch out for Brenton Cox Jr. Baron Sorrell, and in the midst here, they're handing up Baron Sorrell, fourth round pick from a year ago. Is like, guys, I'm right here, and I've been training with Micah all year long.
14: Sorrell, is he the guy?
15: People were telling us that baby Micah, Colin Oliver, was going to come out last year and have a bunch of sacks. Yeah. He played one game and missed most of the offseason program. So that's a good battle. And also, who's going to play tight end alongside Tucker Kraft is going to be an interesting
14: one. That's interesting, too.
15: You anticipate it'll be a lot of Luke Musgrave, but maybe Josh Wiley. They've got a bunch of guys, and that could be a spot where RJ Maryland keeps that streak alive of an undrafted rookie free agent.
14: And because it's Green Bay and it's camp, we will over-focus on the kicking game.
16: Oh, for sure. It's going to be all Trey Smack all the time.
14: Trey Smack. will be, yeah, Trace Mack will be in the crosshairs.
15: One that I'm very happy we don't have. And how about a game ball to Brian Gutekunst for it?
16: Oh, okay. All right. I'll get one here for him in a second. All right.
14: Game ball.
17: Two homestand.
16: Oh, sorry about that.
17: Yeah. How about a 7-2 homestand?
15: We will not discuss at all this camp a battle for the backup quarterback spot.
16: Mm.
14: True. Good only point. The third, like for the practice squad.
15: Yeah, only the one of who ends up making the practice squad. But Tyrod Taylor is the most locked in guy that the Packers have had at that spot with Love.
14: Which begs a question, and this is a good one, and we'll have a whole camp to decide. Who do you feel more comfortable with as the number two, Malik Willis or Tyrod Taylor? Tyrod Taylor is more experienced, been through the league longer, older.
15: Mm-hmm.
14: Malik Willis was great in the small doses they had to play in Green Bay, and it got him a contract.
15: Great, got him a bunch of money.
14: But are they in a better spot at the number two now with Tyrod Taylor than they were with Malik Willis?
15: The proof will be in the pudding, but Drew, I kind of think they are. From the knowledge base that Taylor provides, the amount of games he's played, people forget this one. He took the Buffalo Bills to the playoffs for the first time in 12 years.
16: Mm-hmm.
15: He broke that playoff drought. It wasn't Josh Allen the year before he comes there.
14: He's not the same. He's not dynamic, not going to run as much, right? But if he can, and LaFleur will tailor something to him that if they have to break glass in case of emergency, Tyrod Taylor's your guy.
15: But also mentally on the sideline. Like, we started seeing this a lot last year. It felt like LaFleur had adjusted or maybe leaned in a little too much, going over to the sideline, going over to the bench, make sure he's sitting down, have as much conversation with Jordan as possible. He maybe admittedly so thought it took him away from the entire game a little bit more. Tyrod Taylor is going to be able to do it and have every conversation imaginable about what he's watching, what Jordan's seeing. Yeah. Like, that mental guy on the sideline, Drew, I don't know that he's had that club in his bag since he has been playing. He got to go over there and do it and have those talks with A-Rod when he was playing. But Tyrod has seen everything in the NFL, and that's going to be mentally, I think, a huge leg up for Jordan going into a huge year.
14: Right.
16: And I'll predict us puncturing his long pregame, so I think that'll be a win.
14: Get us.
15: That's a good call, Armin. Yeah.
14: Get us your game balls and kicks. You're in the huddle, Fox Sports Radio, Wisconsin.
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14: 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It's The Huddle, Fox Sports Radio, Wisconsin. 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All right, taking your game balls and kicks to the balls. I think I got a kick, Billy, and this is like, it might seem gratuitous.
16: Jacoby
14: Brissett.
25: Can't get much worse for these guys today.
15: Yeah, that's a choice, ain't it, Drew?
14: Holding out signed to be the Cardinals quarterback. He did sign $15.5 million, but he seems a little pissed.
15: Yeah, it doesn't seem like he likes it. Doesn't seem like that was exactly enough in the happiness category.
14: Well, it was a little frosty to reporters when someone said, hey, what are you going to say to people like, you know, based on what, your track record here?
16: He went from third lowest paid quarterback to fourth. That's what I saw.
15: Nice bump. Yes.
16: You know what? But it is a bump. I mean, you have to ask yourself, is this his last shot at a payday, right?
15: The interesting thing for Brissett is he's like universally accepted as you could do a lot worse than Jacoby Brissett.
16: Right.
15: But in the same vein, you can always do a hell of a lot better. And every team is hoping you're doing better than Jacoby Brissett.
16: 26 teams are paying better.
14: All right. So Mike LaFleur's first shot to head coach, and he's got to navigate these somewhat choppy waters with a guy who, again, you know.
15: Welcome to the league.
14: Middle of the road. And I didn't realize that, you know. Did you know, or I may have not registered it till I saw these stories, who's Mike LaFleur's offensive coordinator?
15: Who is it, Drew?
14: Who's the Cardinals offensive coordinator? Nathaniel Hackett.
15: How about that, huh?
14: I'm like, damn.
15: World is very, very
14: He's still getting a check.
15: Still getting a check. And getting to call some plays, maybe. I don't know. Maybe Mike is going to be
14: Mike's
15: calling the plays.
14: Call plays like
15: They got three guys that I think they're potentially going to end up seeing play games at quarterback for the Cardinals. And they got a lot of questions to answer with their young squad. They got a couple of nice players. Marvin Harrison Jr. had a better year than people would anticipate last year. But Gardner Minshew is there. I think a lot of people would forget that one. Wouldn't think that one. Yeah. Carson Beck was the third round pick, I want to say.
14: Mm-hmm.
15: He was one of those draft picks that the director of college scouting drew on that nice little parlay that was potentially placed by his wife's name. Carson Beck might end up starting games for them at some point this year. So Jacoby Brissett's like, make sure I get all my cash, even if it means I'm probably helping give away my job coming up in my last year as a starting quarterback. That's a tough decision to make for a couple of bucks.
14: This is neither a kick to the balls nor a game ball. It's just like, the Red Sox making a trade and getting Curtis Mead, the third baseman from Washington, in exchange for Connelly Early, who's a promising lefty.
15: Yeah, now I see Curtis Mead. That's a nice player there for the Nationals to give up, right?
14: Yeah, it looks like. But then I think I would rather have the left-handed arm.
15: Yeah.
14: To me. But it's like, I thought Durbin was coming around. And like, what are you going to do with Caleb Durbin now that you went and traded for a third baseman?
15: That's a great question.
14: Caleb Durbin's been one of your hottest guys.
15: And they're basically the same guy, 25 years old, third baseman. Now, I also thought maybe that means the Nationals are opening up selling, because over the weekend, that was the story at The Athletic, that the Brewers were going to try to rekindle those conversations for one CJ Abrams coming up near the deadline. That would be a fascinating one to see.
14: Wild. All right, 877-794-1973. I just found that curious. Again, game balls and kicks, a lot to get to. We haven't even talked about the WNBA All-Star game.
15: Oh, man, and I watched every second.
14: I don't think we will talk about it, but
15: God.
16: It's a kick for me.
15: My girl Paige Beckers was looking good after the game, though.
14: Nice that they were,
15: after.
14: Nice that they were able to have that without the acrimony of the CBA stuff. Well, we're moving on. You're in the huddle, Fox Sports Radio, Wisconsin.
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15: I'm Hunter Baumgart. Another Miz start, another slew of records broken. Jacob Mizrowski led the Brewers to an 11-2 victory over the Rockies yesterday, clinching the series for Milwaukee. Miz struck out the first seven batters, setting a franchise record. He also struck out 11 batters while allowing no hits through the first four innings. That hasn't been done in baseball since at least 1920. He also struck out 12 of the first 13 batters he faced. What impressed manager Pat Murphy the most?
37: Punch out 12 out of 13. That's pretty impressive. There's nothing more impressive than that, I don't think, but I could say that, you know, he looked good, but punching out 12 out of 13 is a pretty good sign.
15: The Brewers are a season-high 27 games over 500 as they head out west to take on the San Francisco Giants tonight. 8:45 first pitch. I'll have the baseball pregame show at 7:30 on Fox Sports 920 in Milwaukee and our social channels. And the Green Bay Packers start training camp this week. First public practice on Wednesday. The huddle continues now. I'm Hunter Baumgart on Fox Sports Radio Wisconsin.
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38: 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With the guys you love.
40: It's just about getting the group together. I need you. You need me today. Let's keep touching each other. Let's make sure we feel each other.
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3: 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Be alert for blitz. If it looks like man coverage, I'll check. I'll go 210.
4: You got to cut and crack. Now it's cut and crack. Red right, 18, Bob on one. Ready? Cut him and crack.
6: If you look at this play, what we're trying to get is a seal here and a seal here and try to run this play in the alley.
10: We got to catch him. What we got to do? All right? 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Let's go out and kick the tape.
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13: Be right all the way outside. Y, left, fake, 396 bag. Be in, be puck. Is that long enough for you?
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15: 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Game balls and kicks to the balls are the topic of the day. Get them to us.
20: And I got one here, Drew, right out of the gate to young Jackson Koivun, winner of the event that a lot of people were totally watching. Now, some of us golf watchers on this show, we're generally the Christmas and Easter. Okay. Majors will be the one. So the 3M is generally not something that I'm going to be seeing for my one Jackson Koivun. But my man was 37-1 to win the event yesterday, Drew. And he shot a bogey-free 66, staved off the number one player in the world, Scottie Scheffler. And what makes this better? It was his third start as a pro.
21: And how about a 7-2 homestand?
20: My man nice. turned a pro like a month ago. I think it's like his 30-something, 24th day as a pro. He just won $1.5 million at 21 years old, beat Scottie Scheffler, and was dominant all weekend long in Blaine, Minnesota. Totally know where they play that event. Definitely watch. No, I don't. But congratulations to Jackson and his family, because that's a life-changing deal. 21 years old, my man just dominates and beats the best player in the world. That's a hell of a weekend.
22: That's pretty cool.
20: Goodness gracious.
22: Game ball for me to I saw a lot of flag football.
21: And how about a 7-2 homestand?
22: Hey, it was all over ESPN, and I saw the high school girls that won, whatever.
20: Yeah, the national championships.
22: Congratulations
20: going on in Indianapolis
22: to the flag footballers this weekend. A little game ball for them. I thought that was kind of cool.
15: How about a game ball to Andrew Jones, Carlos Beltran, and Jeff Kent?
22: 7-2
20: home
22: quick trigger there.
20: Those
22: yes,
20: are great.
22: Taking, three new Hall of Famers.
15: Taking their place in the Hall of Fame, along with the Meritorious Service to Baseball Writing Award, which went to Paul Hoynes of the Cleveland Plain Dealer, right. Longtime Indians scribe, and a graduate of Marquette University.
22: Yes.
20: All right. Let's go.
15: See, ring out Ahoya.
22: Another title for us.
15: Hoynesy's phenomenal. He's one of the greats. I love hanging out with Hoynesy. He deserves it. He has been through so much covering bad Cleveland teams.
20: I was going to say some bad
15: even
20: teams.
15: When they were good, he had great stories, and he's one of the all-timers.
20: That's all. Yeah. He goes in as well.
15: He lives it.
20: Joe Buck got the award from the Hall of Fame this past
15: week. The Frick Award,
20: He did want to let everybody know that. He's not in the Hall of Fame. He got an award from the Hall of Fame. Joe Buck trying to be modest in this moment. Brother, you're in the Hall of Fame. Called 24 World Series. I guess that kind of, they just stack up on us. Buck is going to call the Super Bowl this year. Him and Aikman are going to get the ESPN one. But it all of a sudden you blink and you realize he called almost a half or a quarter century of World Series, and he's what, mid-50s right now? Mm-hmm. That's a crazy professional life he had very, very early on, thrust into the main spotlight there on Fox.
22: Yes, and some people remember he as a sprite young 24-year-old on the call when Favre jumped into the County Stadium's end zone to finish that thing off. It was one of his early games in his early years, so he's been doing it for a while and doing it great for a long time. So pretty awesome. And Andrew Jones, one of my favorite players growing up. I think a lot of kids love Andrew Jones. He was one of those guys that was just a fun star to cheer for. Beltran as well, and then Kenton. So two out of three really good guys going in. So congrats to Jones and Beltran.
15: Jones
5: Well, didn't he hit a homer in the World Series when he was like 19 or 20?
22: Something really young. He really was kind of like the next. And
5: yeah.
22: And Jeff Kent, I want to say, I want to give credit to the writers, because Jeff Kent is proof that you don't have to be like loved by the writers to get into the Hall of Fame. They always throw that accusation on you guys. I know Jeff Kent had controversies, but he was still voted in.
5: Who cares? Most guys, most guys didn't deal with him on a daily basis. So yeah, you're right. You don't have to be a good guy. Now, in terms of like future Hall of Famers, Clayton Kershaw, he's retired. He's in.
20: Mm-hmm.
5: For sure.
20: Verlander going to finish up his career. He's going to go in.
5: Verlander, like the guys that are regarded as bona fide current players who will be in the Hall of Fame, Verlander, Max Scherzer.
20: Pujols is in next year, I believe. Yep. I believe next year is eligible for him.
5: Mike Trout, Freddie Freeman, Mookie Betts, Aaron Judge, Jose Altuve.
20: Stanton?
5: Nolan Arenado.
20: Is Stanton going to get in?
5: And Shohei Ohtani. Stanton's in the mix.
20: His numbers are going to, his home run numbers are going to be hard to overlook. Yeah. I think that's one of the other ones that we've had a good conversation with.
5: He's kind of stalled out with injury, though. So he might be a little short. But
22: it's going to be interesting. That one, and I think Arenado might be interesting, too. I don't
5: Bryce Harper.
20: Arenado's got all of the defensive numbers that are going to be hard to overlook.
5: Bryce Harper, Chris Sale, Paul Goldschmidt are kind of in the pipeline if they can keep it going for a little bit.
22: How about some of those guys from the World Series Cubs team that I think everyone thought would be all future? And the only one that might make it is the outside chance of Schwarber, who is making a late push in his career for it, I think. I never would have said this a couple years ago.
5: He's moving the sticks for sure.
22: I still don't think he'll make it, but it's possible now.
5: It's potential.
22: I don't think Rizzo's going to make it.
20: Well, at the moment, though, when they first came up, you definitely had Chris Bryant ticketed for it. And
22: he looked like a perennial, all-star, this and that, multiple time.
20: And he was still getting paid by the team that was at American Family Field this weekend.
5: There was a time when I thought Corbin Burns was on track.
20: Close, yes.
22: I think he was for a second.
5: Injuries, declining.
20: Had a what about a kick to the balls moment? Now, this one might not be great to put out here. It's
7: much worse for these guys today.
20: We were driving back on Thursday from a event in Illinois, from a funeral in Illinois, and listening to some of their local sports station. They were airing a game from the 2016 playoff run, and all of a sudden, Wilson Contreras came up with a big RBI double. She goes, wait, what Contreras is that? Wilson. He played for the Cubs?
22: Yeah.
20: He was kind of a notable player in that run. No way. I thought he always played for the Cardinals. Now, Wilson Contreras apparently old enough that he was getting confused with my wife and my mother-in-law for Yadier Molina. So that might also be a kick to the balls to Wilson Contreras, that he looks that old.
7: We'll get one these guys today.
20: But I was thinking that more importantly, it would be an opportunity for Armin to be able to square Yadi up one time.
22: Well, absolutely. And, they want to make Yadi a first ballot Hall of Famer. That's fine. You could look at Jason Kendall then if you're going to do that, because I think both had comparable career. People liked Yadi, but not everyone did. Let's just put it that way. Although I always felt bad for Yadi for having to spend a month on the month out of playing because he got hurt with a ball that got lodged inside his scrotum or whatever it was. If you remember that ball that hit him in the scrotum and then it pinched him with the cup, and I said, you know what? I don't wish that on my worst enemy, and even if I consider Yadi my worst enemy,
20: There was the kid for the A's last week that had the ruptured testicle.
22: That's what I'm saying.
5: Yeah.
22: That made me think of that one, because that is an absolutely, like you said.
20: So does that mean it pops? Like, rupture means that's like a...
22: It ruptures.
20: That ain't just like a crack.
5: Yeah, that's a rupture.
20: That is, you blew that son of a gun out. That is like a patella tendon blowing out. That is not a quick rip and you're sewing it back together.
22: My guy was still playing through it and stuff. Like, if that was me, I'm going right to the hospital. Like, you guys can call me whatever you want. You could say I'm not a tough player.
20: No,
22: I
20: don't play through injury. Differently, I guess. Yeah. That's fair.
22: A kick to the balls and a game ball, okay? So I'm going to do a kick to the balls.
7: Making much worse for these guys today.
22: I will say this, and I'm going to defend it. So I'm going to go both ways. On one hand, I kick to the balls. I think the Brewers should have done the whole uniform if they're going to go back to the MB logo from the mid-90s. I think it looked kind of weird with just the hat and then just the without the old uniform. I would have liked to see both. And then a game ball.
7: And how about a 7-2 homestand?
22: For them doing it, because everyone likes to rip on that
20: logo they've ever had.
22: And I'm going to say, I'm a little tired. Enough of this. People just saying how bad the logo is. The logo was not that bad.
20: It was awful.
22: I think it's because they switched from the ball and glove logo, which is the greatest ever. and they were bad during that time. That's why people didn't like it. Other than the fact that the green doesn't really fit, I don't think the actual logo is that bad. Okay. I just don't.
5: My friend, the Boston Barrister, hit me with a text on Saturday evening. He said, the 90 eras hats have to go. It's like being nostalgic about a cholera epidemic.
22: Fine. So just admit you don't like the era. Cholera epidemic. That's pretty good.
20: But that's admitted. Isn't that part of it, Armin? Oh. Like, I mean, they don't celebrate a ton of the 70s Packers stuff.
22: No, but they sell a lot of Purple Buck stuff now because of one good year, and which is fine. But most of the Purple Buck stuff was not a good era, like, for the Bucks either. But people love the Purple Buck stuff again.
5: The M&B did, like, recall, like, Notre Dame.
22: Yeah, people
5: like
22: say
5: the,
22: that.
5: Yeah, but in New York, the interlocking. But
20: yeah,
5: the Seafoam green didn't do it for a lot of
22: that
5: people.
22: That was the issue, was the green.
20: Makes no sense.
22: I've got the hat, it's all blue, and I should
5: They were trying to
22: today.
5: Make that a thing, because there was sports colors go in cycles where it was purple for a while, it was teal for a while.
22: Teal and purple.
5: It used to be powder blue in the 70s and 80s, now.
20: Mm-hmm.
5: You know, so.
20: And now powder blue is kind of back. It's one of the reasons why I think they should go to the powder blue pants when they wear those powder blue road jerseys. Right.
5: We've not addressed and teed up, and I don't even know if it's worth a kick to the balls because it's so obvious, but Tony Romo.
20: Oh, God.
8: Can't get much worse for these guys today.
5: Arrested on suspicion of DUI after carding a 35 over in the Wisconsin State Amateur at West Bend Country Club. It was like 6 o'clock when he got pulled over, so clearly.
20: Post-round.
5: Yeah, post-round, and again, innocent until proven guilty and all that, but man, that's a bad look. He's a good person. He's a good guy, but
20: yeah,
5: that was a bad decision, bad look. And again, it's bad that you think about this. So first of all, nobody's hurt, and thankfully.
20: That's the important thing, Drew. You're right.
5: But I'm like, wow, CBS, he's been getting diminishing reviews, mm-hmm. I would say.
20: Yep.
5: He signed like a 10-year, $180 million deal. I'm wondering if CBS is looking at clauses in that contract that they might be able to.
20: I would be assuming that they'd be combing through it pretty closely.
5: Think about making a move. I don't know.
22: I was trying to explain that to somebody that didn't really. They said, will he get fired? Will he be able to broadcast? I said, if he doesn't broadcast, it's just because CBS wanted him out and looking for an excuse, right? Isn't that the idea?
20: Well, that's the thing. They could easily keep him, and they could, I think, just as easy move on and put J.J. Watt in there, which I think that they've kind of maybe wanted to do for a little while. I don't know. The interesting part for the NFL as well is his first hearing, preliminary hearing, would be like 4 or 5 days before he's supposed to go call the Brazil game. So, like, now, granted, it's not like all of a sudden there's going to be snap judgment and sentencing that quickly, but that's right before the league is going to have one of their primetime outlook. They put these things on the front page moments for all the different networks. It's in their upfront moments, for CBS, and now all of a sudden your main guy is going to be in Wisconsin for a hearing 3 days before you fly to Brazil. That can't be the easiest thing to just forget about. And Drew, there have been a lot of people that have wondered how long Tony Romo was going to do this, not because of just, you know, the performance, but for what he wanted to do and why he was in Wisconsin. They're like, well, he cares more about playing golf than broadcasting games.
5: Just
20: apparently,
5: in Tahoe at apparently the American Century.
20: He's hitting the golf balls just as well as he's doing the broadcast.
5: He's withdrawn from the Texas Open that he was going to start tomorrow. He's withdrawn. So
22: that's probably he was in the Dells this summer. You heard Big Cat talking about it, right?
20: Might also want to work on the game. What did he tie for, 73rd?
22: I thought we were playing a little bit better.
5: 35 over.
22: And Flory will put that in the story, too.
20: Yeah. By the way, his final score,
22: you saw that? I was like, man, that's rough. You have to put the score in, like, the people. That part's
5: like 12 over.
20: Flory was having a week last week, Drew. You did miss. You take off that week right before training camp, you miss prime Flory week. Yeah. He fired out that Brady potentially going to run for president. Fired out that maybe the Packers going to have to sell off to some private equity. Florio was in his bag last week trying to get people to go over to Pro
5: Pots
20: Football
5: and Pants.
20: Talk. I was finding something.
22: That reminds me, the other thing you missed was that Aaron Rodgers reunited with his family on there.
20: Yeah,
22: that was a big deal.
5: I saw that and I made the case
22: that it was more important to most Wisconsinites than most other stories that we think would be most important to Wisconsinites.
5: I mean,
22: people were very, very, very invested in that.
5: I saw a picture of a niece and nephew he was with, and like his mom and dad, not together but separately, pictures. And then I saw
22: people probably shed tears seeing
5: that. I saw no pictures of his wife.
22: Right.
20: There were no pictures of Brittany with an eye. Nope, there were none.
22: Which is further proof when people say they don't care about his personal life. They do, because the obsession over whether or not he has a wife is constant. So people do care about it. And don't tell me you don't care.
20: I thought the cool thing of the pictures, Drew, was scrolling through, as I generally do now, because Armin's taught me, gold's in the comments, right? That's generally where the best part is. Oh, yeah. It was almost, I mean, the first, you know, 10 or 12 scrolls were all like former teammates, like Alan Lazard being like, this is awesome. Robert Tonyan, great, man. So many guys who obviously have a real vested interest in him, taking an interest and hoping that he would at some point do this. That's a cool moment, because there's so many guys that he's probably played with who wish that they could talk to their mom and dad, don't have that opportunity, don't have that choice. So while you do have it, it's good to be able to.
22: I'm curious about the machinations of it and the thought process, but I think the Ian O'Connor book shed a lot of light on some of the things when he talked about when he finally came across his dad at that golf tournament, when they had that moment. I wonder when he started considering, you know, people make the joke. We made the joke, Billy. All it took was another year of Mike McCarthy to consider the...
20: Get Big Mike in there and it changes up.
22: Yeah, to trigger his mind in the bonding week. I don't know, but I'm curious about it because it's just been a fascinating thing for a long time. Mm-hmm. And there's something about that and seeing him hugging his mom. And I don't know how long she's waited for that moment, but you can only imagine. So
20: been a while, yeah.
22: It sounds silly to some at first, but I think when you start thinking about it, it's a human interest story that a lot of people cared about that touched a lot of people. So
5: that's right.
22: Yeah.
20: How about a kick to the balls to Mike Lombardi?
22: Okay.
9: Can't get much worse.
20: He is the GM of football at North Carolina. Right above Bill Belichick. School just announcing 6 minutes ago that North Carolina has placed football GM Mike Lombardi on paid administrative leave.
22: What happened there?
20: So that'll be something to the North Carolina Chapel Hill placing Michael Lombardi, general manager of football, on paid leave effective immediately as a standard procedure with personal matters of leadership, staff, and student athletes are prohibited from addressing this topic further and has no reflection on the merits.
5: Wow.
20: That is curt and quick.
5: Get into it with Jordan Hudson.
22: Somebody made Jordan mad.
20: Oh, my goodness.
22: Somebody made Jordan mad.
20: Did Jordan lay the hammer down here quickly?
22: That's what I thought.
20: Man, my man Bill not messing around over there at UNC. Yeah, that is a quick one.
5: You're like, he's the GM above Bill Belichick. Is he really?
20: Right, he's Bill Belichick. Really Bill Belichick. Yeah, send out a couple of flyers to the kids that I want. But wow, that's a quick one.
5: So I was off when ESPN made another round of layoffs. Layoffs in our business are never something to be celebrated.
22: Brutality. Mm-hmm.
5: Brutality. Kyle Ravitch finding out from a reporter.
20: That's brutal.
5: Pretty weak. Game ball to recently retired and celebrated.

0: He's been doing the DP, the Dan Patrick Show, longer than that.
1: And Linda Cohn's been gone 20 minutes, and she's still teething.
0: It's also just clear and obvious from the in this business, performance does not indicate success.
2: That's a great point. I'm glad you mentioned
0: that. They've now won the Emmy back-to-back years. Ryan Clark and Dan Orlovsky's conversation, as well as Swagoo, Laura Rutledge is phenomenal. Everyone loves Mina Kimes. But those three guys who have done it and played it and talk about it day in and day out is why that show has beaten all of these other shows in Best Studio Show for two of the last 3 years. So, I mean, there's success in how good the show is. Nobody was watching that 3 o'clock window on ESPN before that. And it just shows that it's not always what your performance is as to
1: exactly,
0: why these moves happen.
1: Tell me that Pelissero didn't do a good job.
2: Right. I mean,
1: he got greased.
0: Yeah.
2: We're used to the ethos of culture. We're used to growing up believing that if you do lose your job, it's merit-based. But in this industry, it's just not.
0: Well, okay? And Carl Ravitch
2: people have a hard time with that.
0: The tough one for Carl Ravitch is he didn't do anything to deserve that other than his bosses deciding that they didn't want to have MLB games anymore.
2: That's all it is.
0: I mean, there's more Savannah Banana games on ESPN than there are Major League Baseball games.
2: Carl, we don't think it's worth the money to spend it on you because even though you're great at what you do, we just don't want to do it.
0: How great was baseball tonight, though, when he first fired that thing?
2: I loved it. I remember
0: Peter Gammons would be on there every night, Tim Kirkchin.
2: The excitement. Okay, in 2002, when he walked into the Brewers team store, a.k.a. the Fan Zone, he walked in there with some of the ESPN before. I'm like, oh, my goodness, that's Carl Ravitch walking in our store. We got the All-Star game. It's happening. That's Carl Ravitch.
0: Did you sell him anything?
2: No, I was just nervous back there, just nervous.
0: Did you go shake his hand?
2: No, I just hung around like a weirdo, just stood around him like a weirdo. That's what I did. I didn't do it. I don't want to be weird and say, hey, Carl, I know you. He's with
0: so
2: his family.
0: So I'm just going to be even weirder
2: just
0: gonna and just
2: be weird.
0: Stare at you the
2: just
0: whole time?
2: Just stand in my polo shirt like this in the corner, looking at him, just staring at him.
0: Trying to hold down the midnight?
2: Hey. Well, pause. It wasn't like that, but I mean, it was exciting. We'll put it that way.
1: Love it. Love it. When we come back,
0: they're holding out the hats.
1: Hunter Baumgart is going to join the party. We'll talk to Hunter about the Brewers and the Miz performance yesterday. West Coast trip, the first of two the Brewers have in the next couple weeks. Two West Coast trips beginning tonight in San Francisco. Hunter joins us next. You're in the huddle, Fox Sports Radio, Wisconsin.
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9: Huddled up on a Monday, Drew Billy and Armin bringing it to you from headquarters. Happy to be joined in person by our pal Hunter Baumgart, our Brewers beat guy. Hunter, thank you for coming in. Appreciate it.
10: It's good to see you guys. Just, you know, up close and personal here.
9: Yeah, he's always on the Zoom for us.
11: In studio, Hunter.
9: All right. In studio, Hunter is amazing. Coming off of a 7-2 Brewers homestand, capped by a special outing by the Miz. What did you think when you watched that unfold yesterday?
10: It started to feel like the Phillies game a little bit. And the fact that that fourth inning, when it's like, you know, 1-2 on a guy and the fans are starting to stand and applaud, that's when something's going on here. The fans realize something's going on here. Early in the game, that's started to kind of feel like, I turned to Spencer sitting next to me. I'm like, this is starting to feel a little bit like that Phillies game. And then of course the home run happens and he goes five innings, but man, that was, I mean, I think Rock said it, like, has there been a more dominant start to a game other than in Brewers history, other than 12 of the 13 being struck out? I mean, it's just incredible.
12: And just the sheer dominance of laying it on the table and letting them see it. Like, this is 100 miles an hour right in front of you. Try and catch up to it. Like, that's an egotistical way of pitching. And I think it's one of my favorite parts about it, where it's like, I know what I can do. I'm going to work on my own stuff. While, as Buster Olney points out, he has an opponent OPS of 450. which he needs 42 innings to qualify for the ERA title. If he does that and maintains a 450 opponent OPS, it'll be the best of all time. Like, and he's doing it by just throwing strikes and throwing fastballs in the
11: it's
12: zone.
11: Incredible.
13: So
11: incredible.
13: The interesting thing to me is the first at-bat of the game was a 10-pitch at-bat.
10: It was, yeah.
13: It's like, wow, what a miss. Like, and then he settled in and just blew smoke.
12: Mm-hmm.
13: And I'm thinking to myself, as a hitter, you go in there, he's always around the zone. He doesn't, like, miss wildly.
12: King,
13: yeah. He's not making Gary, like, reach all over the place and stab at it and stuff. So you just have to swing. I mean, you almost have to close your eyes, swing at a fastball and just hope for the
11: guess
13: best.
11: Guess and hope, yes. Right?
13: Yeah. And yet, when you have strikeout pitchers, they tend to run up high pitch counts. It's a function of going deeper into counts. But these guys have to swing early because you don't want to get two strikes against this guy. He didn't have a three-ball count other than the first at-bat till like later.
10: Yeah,
13: until the 30-pitch last inning, right?
10: I think so.
13: It was a weird deal in that, you know, it wasn't an overly efficient outing, though he was punching guys out, but 85 pitches in five innings is Freddie Peralta-esque.
10: Yeah,
13: right?
10: It was. I mean, you know, and the Cole Kerrig home run, that was, if they just trust their heater there, I don't think he necessarily hits the home run. The first two pitches are heaters, and the second swing was just like literally close your eyes. And then the two off speed, and it's like just hit him with the third one more time, even if it's up in the zone, try to get him to swing.
13: Mm-hmm.
10: And
13: well, he was
10: come back to the heater, and then he was ready for it, and he put it out.
13: He got whiffs on the curveball, which is 92, unfair. That's no one throws a curveball
10: totally.
13: To 92.
10: Yeah. It just Kerrig was so far away from that heater that just go right back to it and do it again.
13: But towards the end of the outing, he kind of abandoned the fastball and was throwing cutters and stuff. And it was
11: I think he gets bored with it sometimes.
13: It did feel like after the homer, like at the end of his last inning, like something felt a little off. Like
10: it felt a little
13: like this isn't like, man, I kind of knew
12: that happened.
13: I kind of knew he wasn't going to come back.
11: Would you think he was getting nervous that they were catching up or timing the heater? And he's like, I really got to mix it up now because he just had a feeling. I don't think so. You can play chess games with yourself, though, I would imagine, on the mound a lot. When you're that good, and then people, when batters never get hits off you, and then one guy does, and you're like, oh gosh, something's going terribly wrong. I better fix it because I'm usually perfect. So if I'm not perfect, something's terribly wrong, right?
10: And it's Gary. You know, Gary and they're calling the pitches. You know, I know Miz, you know, says he doesn't shake off Contreras a lot. I don't know exactly the relationship between him and Sanchez, but I would assume it's pretty similar as well. Sanchez has been around the block a little bit. He hasn't caught Miz as much as Contreras has this season, but I think, you know, he knows how to call a game as well. So, yeah, that was interesting. 66 fastballs, all 100 miles an hour or higher. He just incredible. Every outing now, you know, other than his four-inning 65-pitch outing last time, which is kind of maybe the throwaway outing of the season for him so far. Otherwise, like every single one of them is just consistently, I mean, 30 pitches, 103 miles an hour or higher yesterday. I mean, nobody had more than 14 in a game coming in. It's just can't wrap your head
12: around on all of them. It's hilarious to see. It just continue to get set at a different level. Offensively, though, now let me say the dumbest thing in sports radio when you talk about baseball. It's crazy how good you can be when your bottom of the order keeps hitting.
10: Yes.
12: And when that bottom of the order is two 21-year-old rookies and Joey Ortiz, ooh, who we were actively trying to get off the team for the last year and a half, I think that's a pretty staggering thing coming out of the break. But just the poise, Hunter, I know you tweeted out the numbers and talked about it in your report, the numbers that they put up here, but the at-bats that Pratt and Lara are giving you right now feels like they're adjusting to the adjustment that the league was making to them. And that's an impressive thing to be able to do at that age.
10: For sure. This early, obviously the age, as you mentioned, both 21 years old. As I mentioned earlier, 9-for-13. The last two games of the series, Lara and Pratt were 9-for-13 with 10 runs driven in. I mean, both in their, you know, Cooper Pratt's been up for just over a month. Lara's still in his first month in the majors. And to have that effect in front of the home crowd was awesome. And Jack Stern, a Brewer fanatic, asked Murph a really good question. I think it was Saturday night. Just like one of the things that's most impressive about Lara right now is the balls he's taking, right? He's not swinging out a ton outside of the zone necessarily. Really, I noticed this his first game. He just looks confident in the box. And you can't necessarily teach that. You can't feel that. Obviously, he probably feels a little more comfortable now than he did that first game in St. Louis. But I think overall, he just looks like he is ready to be a big leaguer at 21, wow. which you cannot necessarily teach, and you can't, that can't always happen.
13: Yeah. They both give off the Churio vibes, because Churio, yes. from the time he walked in, like, he belongs here. He doesn't look nervous or overwhelmed or just, they just like, they're dealing with it.
11: And I realized something last night when he was, when Cooper Pratt was talking about the relationship all the way back to high A, or was it low A or high A?
10: High A, yep.
11: And what you said, they look like Churio, because, okay, this is how you grow the system, right? You grow the garden. Like, they see these kids come up, they see these guys see Churio come up and succeed. So they expect that can be
12: me. Is this your apple orchard theory you were making yesterday?
11: You like my apple orchard theory?
10: Okay, I saw that, and I think I took like about 5 minutes to say, okay, so if the tree...
11: I'm glad I
10: but it made sense by the end, yeah. I think.
11: The point
12: Once I did Drew's entire map and I got my Garmin to figure out the orchard, then I understood what you were saying.
11: The bites of the apple is also about growing the whole apple orchard, and the Brewers have invested in that to say to themselves, we're going to have young guys come up, we're going to have other young guys see it, we're going to have them come up together, and that's going to be the process that
13: and
11: we enjoy.
13: That's the process. Hunter Baumgart is here with us, brought to us by Import Minded, your trusted source for auto care, 27th Street, just north of 894. Now, here's the thing. Your farm system is a pipeline to develop your major league team, also for trades, and that's where we are. We're a week away from the trade deadline. They need another starter. They need a bullpen arm. I'm thinking maybe a lefty for the pen would be good, because Ashby can't pitch every day. But then I'm thinking to myself, if they acquire a starter, does Drouin move to the bullpen?
10: I would love it. I love
13: become
10: Shane
13: like the
10: Drouin
13: Ashby
10: bullpen.
13: Multi-inning eater from the left side. So that's something to think about. They could also use another bat, you know, as much as we... You need someone with some thump. You need someone to hit some home runs to beat the Dodgers, because we know in the postseason, home runs play. And what the Brewers have been doing offensively, and to have the record they have without the homers, is somewhat stunning.
12: Oh, it's flat. It's definitely not 2026 baseball. Right.
13: But it's not necessarily a recipe for October success, because you need that one swing. So all that on the table. Hunter, what do you think? What does your spidey sense tell you about what's going to happen?
10: It seems like this may be a year where they're a little more aggressive. One of the things that I've been noticing is they're not getting ahead of themselves, and Pat Murphy's trying to keep himself from getting ahead of himself, I think, and the whole organization a little bit. But it seems like from the top down, they're a little bit more looking to October right now, more than they have ever in July. A lot of years it was, let's get to the postseason, let's win the division, and anything can happen from there. This year, I mean, Pat Murphy basically admitted to us on Saturday that they are trying to make sure that their guys are healthy come October. And he's like, you guys can see what we're doing. Like, we're not hiding what we're doing. We're making sure, you know, they're taking more time with Kyle Harrison. They're cutting Miz's start short. They're skipping a Miz start in Pittsburgh. Like, we can see what they're doing, and they're kind of using that Dodgers method, right, of getting ready for the postseason. Because of that, I think they're also probably looking at their team and saying, what do we need to beat the Dodgers? What do we need to make this run in the postseason? And not just acquire, you know, a role player that can help us win this division. It's what can get us to a World Series, because this would be the fourth, you know, year in a row you're winning your division. Yeah. And you made your step last year to the NLCS. So, and of course, Adam McKelvey talking to Matt Arnold and getting the sense that they're going to be a little bit more aggressive this year. And they checked in on guys like Miller and Skubal. So I would think, now, does that mean giving up the farm for a Skubal or Miller? I don't know. Or is it a couple moves? I think pitching is definitely the biggest need, because you have the young guys. You don't know what's going to happen. Murph talked about that over the weekend as well. Like, guys, I know our record's good, and we're looking towards October and everything, but this is still a really young rotation. We don't know how this is going to go over the last 2 months. Bring a veteran in. I thought McCullers might be that guy. Clearly, he's not going to be that guy. And so, yeah, we'll see what they do. But that's the sense that I get.
13: I was surprised by the McCullers thing. Maybe they can get him in Nashville, and maybe he could
11: get
13: still
11: regular
13: contribute.
11: Work.
12: I wonder, when he talked about the tough, tough conversations, it didn't seem like that was just in the front office. Maybe that was a tough conversation with Lance of like, hey, man, we definitely want you down there, and the tough conversation.
13: Someone actually asked me, like, how important is it for the Brewers to finish with either the best record or second best record? I'm like, it's everything. I said, you win the series, you don't play.
10: Totally. Get the bye.
13: You have to get that bye, especially
11: when
13: you
11: win. Yeah.
13: Set up your rotation.
12: You also don't build in the angst that we saw a couple of times in that first series, where instantly one thing goes wrong, Drew, and that home crowd crowd turns into a home panic.
13: Yeah.
12: And the pucker factor is different level in that three-game series than you see elsewhere in the
13: playoffs. You'll be playing a team that has momentum because they won a series, but then you're playing them at home with your crowd and Miz. Like, you got to have, it's everything. Like, that is worth gunning for. And if you can get a cushion and not have to use all your bullets to get that, it helps you. But then again, it's the whole rest versus rust thing we've talked about. And I mean,
12: they've talked about it in Chicago. Jed Hoyer is like, we would probably be more aggressive if we were in line for a bye. Like, because they just lived it last year where, they won a series. They had some momentum. Then they had to pitch Boyd on 3 days rest and get rocked right out of the gates in game one.
13: Yeah. So there's a lot of interesting stuff ahead, but it is a time to be aggressive. Does that mean Scooble? I don't know.
10: Yeah.
13: I mean, I don't know. The McCullers thing, do they take a swing on guys like that? I've been keeping my eyes on Kansas City because they got Waka and Lugo, right? Both guys that would pencil in as experienced guys. And to me, it's like, yes, you're thinking about October, but you also got to get through the next 2 months.
10: You absolutely
13: need innings for the next 2 months. You need stability and you need to be able to, like, because you don't know what Harrison's going to do.
10: Mm-hmm.
13: We've seen Miz on the big stage. He's not going to wet himself. He's just like Miz. Mm-hmm. But like Harrison and anybody else is an unknown. So you need to get through these next 2 months. And they're going to, within a week, they need help.
10: Yeah. Any trade that you make now obviously is going to help in October, but it's also going to help you for those 2 months and try to get that bye, and try to get that one seed.
13: So we think about the prospects and stuff. And okay, so Mata is untouchable. We don't know about Caro, but I think someone asked, what are you going to do when Frelick and Lockridge get back?
11: It's a question.
10: Sure.
13: And I'm thinking, well, yeah, but those guys could also be traded because Major League, like Blake Perkins, we might not think of him as much, but somebody might want him in a trade, like as
10: maybe
13: a piece.
10: A throw-in,
13: like, yeah,
10: something.
13: As a throw-in, like, as a guy, an extra guy.
12: Certain people need Major League players,
13: yeah,
12: right?
13: Especially with some of these teams
12: that are trading from their Major League level. They're like, we need guys to finish off the 2 months, no doubt.
13: Yes. So that's not off the table.
12: Do you think, Hunter, now, because last year it was everybody beating the drum, got to be offense, got to be a bad pitching. This year, it's got to be pitching, got to be pitching.
10: So
12: this weekend, the C.J. Abrams rumor pops up. Now, I don't know if that would be more over to third base, which I think a lot of people are forecasting. I'd love his bat in the lineup. He's not finished out years great on the other end. But that's 2 years of control. That would that still be a guy that they're leaning in and looking more for? Or since we're just talking about Scooble so much, they'd be more open to rentals this year, you think?
10: I think they'd be a little more open to rentals. I mean, if they're going to be more aggressive, I feel like aggressive would be getting a guy. I mean, well, you could look at it two ways, because if you get a guy with more control, it's maybe going to cost you a little bit more, depending on the player, obviously. But Abrams is going to cost you a pretty penny, I would think. I don't know. I mean, with Joey Ortiz's resurgence, is Joey Ortiz or Cooper Pratt, you know, C.J. Abrams? No, right? If you have C.J. Abrams at third and Cooper Pratt at short, okay. You know, it's not bad. And you got the pop as well. And that's the big part that would add to that offense.
13: He would fit. If he's willing to play third and give you 30 homers, and you got Joey Ortiz as the backup behind those guys.
10: Exactly.
13: Boom.
12: Yeah, that's next level. Yeah. That's an offense that can go at anybody.
13: Absolutely.
11: Yeah. Hey, Hunter, really quick about Friday night before I lose my chance. Was that trophy the biggest thing you've ever seen? It was taller than Sophia.
10: Yeah, that was wild.
11: And was that part of the gag? Was that part of the prank?
10: It might have been. I mean, everything was a little bit like, it was a little, fun and games. That was cool.
11: Yeah.
10: I think it was, I think it was kind of what you expected from one of those alumni games. I think it was competitive, but also, they weren't going all out. They were drinking beers before the game.
13: Anybody who thought that, like, Ben Sheets was going to, like, throw his 2004 12-6 curveball and try to break bats and stuff like that.
12: Go watch an intramural game if that's what you're looking for.
13: Come on.
11: It was funny how we crystallize those guys in our mind and believe they're still that guy. I mean, everyone does grow older, guys.
12: I was telling my
13: Wolf
12: kid,
13: was almost 50.
12: I'm like, right here, this guy started an all-star game and pitched for the Team USA. And my little kid's like, I don't care, Dad. I want to play baseball. Give me the bat and then let me go and hit the TV. I don't care.
13: I mean, I did watching Dilly go after a fly ball.
10: Yeah, that was good. Brad Boxberger made three catches in a row in right field. It was just kind of hilarious.
13: Pitchers playing the infield. I mean, come on.
11: It was fun. I did like
12: Dilly getting traded mid-game.
10: That was good.
12: That's a good infusion.
13: The draft video of him being the last pick and sitting there like Rodgers at the table. That was pretty good, too.
12: I like the quote, though, Doug Melvin. Well, the next time we do this, it'll be when that draft pick is up, I'll be 86 and somebody else can make it.
10: he's done. Oh, bad. Man. But bad. Yes, maybe we do the alumni game on, I don't know, an off day next year, but we lost again.
11: Or
10: we
11: against the Yankees. So
13: we were wondering about,
10: right,
13: Hunter, what about logistically have the alumni game at 3 and the real game afterwards?
10: Okay, that is, yes.
12: Do that
10: I like
12: early.
10: That.
12: We can do BP in the cage. Yeah.
10: Yes, yeah. I like that.
11: Because
10: they lost 5-1 last year before the Home Run Derby. They lost 5-2 this year before the alumni game. Murph was a little worried about it before the game. I just think it's a lot of fanfare. It's great. Everybody loves seeing everybody, and it's great. But at the end of the day, there is a Major League Baseball game that you
13: I didn't get to talk to the guy that I covered, Brooks Kieschnick.
12: Listen, Shohei Ohtani needs to send Brooks Kieschnick an edible arrangement and thank him for setting the table so he could run through this thing.
11: Yeah, he's the reason that Shohei is so good.
13: Amazing.
11: Yeah.
13: Amazing.
12: He walks Hunter, so he can run.
11: I know.
13: Hunter,
11: funny.
13: Great stuff. Thank you for being our eyes and ears at the ballpark. Best. You're going to be busy at the West Coast. Like, who knows? Maybe they'll make a trade at some point this week. Like, why wait till you don't have to wait till Monday. You can do it now.
12: They were in San Francisco when they traded for Mike Moustakas in 18.
10: Yep.
11: And your show today, Hunter.
13: Giddy up. Yeah.
10: 7:30. You bet. Little late evening pregame show, 7:30.
13: Baseball pregame show, 7:30 tonight. I'll need to listen to that because I'll be going to bed right after.
12: I was just
13: going
12: to say, thank you for our catch up.
13: Yes, thanks. All right. When we come back, closing ceremonies, we got a wake and bake story coming to you from happyplacehemp.com. That's next. You're in the Huddle, Fox Sports Radio, Wisconsin.
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0: As well, we got some business to take care of. First of all, we need a superhero of the day presented by Current Electric, and I know Billy's got one.
1: Can't wait to let everybody celebrate Madison's own Jerry Kelly, the winner of the Senior British Open. First time he's won the British Open. Now, they call that the Senior British Open. They don't call it the Senior Open Championship or yes. The Open. It is the Senior British Open, 59-year-old American from Madison. He has now locked up his third senior major title, won it by 2 strokes. Just a beautiful, beautiful win yesterday. 14 tour championship victories as he wins the 155th Senior British Open. Congratulations.
0: That's huge.
1: Jerry Kelly. Well
0: congratulations.
1: Done.
0: Congratulations. Congratulations. Who's hot? Who's not? Donovan Jorgensen, heating and cooling?
1: How about this one? Hot. Windy Fingers. You know why? Brewers now got 2 40-man roster spots open.
0: Yes.
1: I don't know. Maybe there's a move coming here
0: trade
1: quickly.
0: Deadline.
1: Within
0: Hello.
1: A week, they open up another spot. Sorry, Lance McCullers Jr. Enjoy wherever you end up going to. You got some cash to be able to spend. But who's not? The Miami Marlins. They looked like they were going to be in buy mode and that they were going to be competing in the NL East. Instead, Drew, they have now lost 12 consecutive games. And they are 10.5 games out. And now they should probably be in sell mode. And maybe that means Sandy Alcantara finally ends up moving. Feels like he's been a name that people have talked about at the deadline for the last like 6 years.
0: Yeah.
1: So who's hot? Who's not? Donovan Jorgensen, heating and cooling. Who's hot? You. It. Yeah. It hot. Is hot outside. It's sticky. If your AC goes out today, God bless you. Donovan Jorgensen, because they will be the ones to be able to help you. DonovanJorgensen.com.
2: Yeah. It is hot. Nasty hot. And really quick, who's not? Freddy Peralta said, I've let them down. Talking about his likely exit from the Mets.
0: Yeah, well. And I don't know if that
1: sucks.
0: You guys, talked about it last week, but people are asking me, should they get Freddy Peralta back? I'm like, no, like not the way he's throwing and like a
1: yeah. But I mean, you're talking about needing innings and some reclamation projects. I feel a lot better about them having a reclamation project with him than I do Trevor Rosenthal, who was their big deadline move a couple of years ago.
2: Yeah.
1: I mean, like you start looking at deadline moves the Brewers make. Freddy Peralta throwing a sub just around a 5 ERA, that would be a Brewers deadline move. That would be the move they generally would make.
2: Gio Gonzalez, that move.
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1: And Drew Olsen buying
0: no
1: a
0: nav.
1: Garmin.
0: Yeah.
1: Actually, Garmin's being around and in box stores.
2: Exactly.
1: That was also the Wake and Bake story
2: that's
1: of the day for me.
2: That is it.
0: 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Oh, what a day. We're off and running with the week. Packers start camp on Wednesday. Billy will be there in the perch. Training camp live, 11 to 1.
1: Let's go.
0: Days when the Packers have public practices. You'll see the boys up there. Can't hardly
1: say
0: wait.
1: Say hi. Go
0: pack Christmas
1: up.
0: Day for Billy.
1: Oh, it is.
0: Up there with Nags.
1: Happy New Year.
0: Wayne, going to be a blast. All right. We've had some fun. Thanks to Hunter for coming in. We'll see you again tomorrow at 5 a.m.
1: Peace.
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9: 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Sessa, can I help you?
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11: On July 24th, 2016, 23-year-old Kaylee Sawyer vanished from her small Oregon town.
12: It had to be something reasonable. It didn't even cross my mind that there was anything other than just something explainable.
11: But the story of who killed her and how takes wild twists and turns.
13: He's like, I killed a woman.
11: A second woman kidnapped.
14: And then that's when he just like started basically yelling, I need to start driving. He's like, I need to get out of here. He's like, I just killed somebody.
11: A dramatic carjacking.
15: I yelled for help. And he said, I'll shoot you. And I yelled for help again. And he shot me.
11: A high-speed police chase and a murderer's disturbing urge to kill.
16: Do you think he would have become a serial killer had he had the chance?
17: I think so.
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11: Urge to
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11: We're talking about peacocks.
12: A peacock is specifically the male. The peahen is the female. They are not native to the United States, although they thrive in coastal, warmish areas.
11: So when you see that thing fully displayed, when that peacock wants to have a little good time with a peahen, that thing may go 5 to 7 feet in every direction.
12: That's the whole point of those feathers. Again, the peacocks will use it to try to ward off or intimidate trespassers in their territory, but for the most part, the whole thing is to impress the peahens.
11: And they will shake those feathers, and the shaking isn't just like, hey, look how pretty. Mm-hmm. Science has discovered semi-recently those vibrations are in lockstep with the peafowl's head feathers that they used to think were just for show, but mm-hmm. now they realize they vibrate at the same intensity and that they can actually, you know, sort of feel when those tail feathers are vibrating in their direction through their head feathers.
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